0: Vitamin D is a terminal disease, and average survival time is just 27 months.
1: This is Air News. AFL Round 15, and Collingwood defeated Port Adelaide 78-51 at the MCG. Earlier, it's now 5 wins in a row for Carlton, beating GWS Giants by 23 points, 88-65. And there's 3 on the trot for the Adelaide Crows, with a win over the Melbourne Demons by 17 points, 79-62. In the V8 supercars, Penrite Racing have pulled off a strategic masterclass to hand Kai Allen his second win of 2026 at the Darwin Triple Crown. Leanne Kay has more.
2: The 20-year-old benefited from a call to short fill at his first of 2 compulsory pit stops and put the hammer down in what was arguably the drive of his career. Allen, who has debuted a new car this weekend, was untouchable in the second half of the race, romping away to a win of more than 8.5 seconds as Cam Waters crossed the line for second, with Kostecki rounding out the podium despite battling illness and a drink system issue. The final day of the Darwin Triple Crown begins with qualifying at 11:15 a.m. Australian in Eastern Standard Time. Leonie Kay, Air Sport.
1: Round 16 of the NRL, Gold Coast Titans beat the Penrith Panthers 19-18 on the Gold Coast. The Dolphins had a win over the West Tigers 36-22, and after extra time, Canterbury Bulldogs beat Manly Sea Eagles by 1 point, 13-12. And in the World Super Rugby playoffs, the Hurricanes beat the Chiefs 60-5 in Wellington. Australian Independent Radio News.
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4: The temperature at the moment in Inverell, 11.8 degrees. The relative humidity down to 75%. Winds from the south from 9 to 14 kilometres an hour. There's been no rainfall since 9 a.m. this morning. Barometric pressure's the same, 1,029.4 hectopascals. There is 40% chance of 1 to 5 millimetres of rain. Inverell today, 18 degrees. Glen Innes, 15. Armidale, 15. Moree, 19. Tamworth, 18. Bingra, 17. Warriala, also 17. Ashford, 18. And Dillungra, 17 degrees. Sun will set this evening at 4 minutes after 5 o'clock. That's it for me today. I'm going home. Markets are on today. It's a beautiful day out in the sun. Get out and about. If you don't want to do that, you can sit down and listen to the history of rock and roll till 12 o'clock today. Have a great week. Bye for now.
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6: Hello again, everybody. I'm Wink Martindale, and we're exploring the soulful side of the mid-60s right here on the history of rock and roll. Right now, with Marvin Gaye.

0: Like Can I Get a Witness, You're a Wonderful One was a Marvin Gaye stomper released in the spring of 1964. If his background singers sounded at all familiar, they should, because 4 months later, those girls released their own first number one hit as the Supremes. Where Did Our Love Go? Quite a different sound, I'd say, from a beach music band out of Atlanta, Georgia.
1: What kind of...

0: the food from the Thames in the spring of 64. The band's name came from the fact that on stage they wore tam o'shanters, a traditional Scottish bonnet worn by men. Ironically, years later, the Tams became the very first black band to top the hit parade in Ireland. A man quite familiar with the American hit parade was a founder of the Impressions. Back in Chicago, we asked singer-songwriter and record label owner Curtis Mayfield about his diverse activities.
1: Well, that covers a pretty wide span of different things, but I guess mostly I involve myself through what is my hobby and also my business, and that is music. I wanted to really get into things and sort of let the audience know my basic way of thinking and the type messages that I'd like to sometimes get across. I'm a producer, writer, with a wonderful group of fellows known as The Impressions.

The Impressions in 1964 with Amen from the movie Lilies of the Field. The writer of the song was arranger and choir director Jester Hairston, who also acted in about 20 movies and played Henry Van Porter on the TV series Amos and Andy.

0: The boy from New York City from the Ad-Libs, who were first known as the Creators when they first formed in Bayonne, New Jersey. Their lead singer, Marianne Thomas. The Ad-Libs continued to record after The Boy from New York City, but sadly without success. In fact, their final single before disbanding was titled Giving Up. More after this.
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0: Now, here's a question. Was it possible for a 1950s doo-wop group to break up and then reform as mid-60s hitmakers? Well, here's the answer.

Little Anthony and the Imperials had been big stars in the late 50s with hits like Tears on My Pillow and Shimmy Shimmy Coco Bop. But then they split up, only to reunite for I'm on the Outside Looking In. Over a dozen more gems followed, including Hurt So Bad and Going Out of My Head. Here now is another heartbreak hit.

0: Neither Dionne Warwick nor her record company thought Walk On By had any real potential, so they released it as the flip side of Any Old Time of the Day. Legendary DJ Murray the K in New York disagreed, and he played Walk On By so much that it became the hit side and entered the Grammy Hall of Fame. The number one maker of dance music in the 60s was a former chicken plucker named Ernest Evans, but we knew him best as Chubby Checker.
1: My whole record career has been basically a lot of fun. If you've seen most of my titles on my tunes, they've all been party songs where everybody gets together and have a good time. We did a couple folk albums and Hey Bob and Needle, Lazy Elsie Molly. I just want to broaden my musical scope. I didn't want to just do one.

0: Lazy Elsie Molly from Chubby Checker in the summer of 1964. In a moment, some soulful souvenirs of 1965 on the history of rock and roll.
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0: the Dixie Cups with Ico Ico, a traditional New Orleans folk tune the girls hadn't planned on recording. However, after the studio band had gone home, the Dixie Cups started to sing in it, accompanying themselves with a drumstick, a chair, an ashtray, and a Coke bottle. The result became a hit, later covered by the Bell Stars in 1989. One of the great soul men of the 60s and 70s was a former gospel singer from Chicago. Lou Rawls recalled his start singing secular songs.
1: Back in the beginning, when you would walk in, the A&R man would give you a stack of songs. Out of that stack, you had to select what you thought would be the things, and then they would scrutinize that and say, okay, now this is what you're going to do. In other words, you really had no choice. You would have, say, like an overall picture, but you never had the final say on things. Now, today, I think the people in the record industry are starting to realize that in order for an artist to perform at their maximum, they've got to perform something that they feel comfortable with. And this is no disrespect to A&R men or producers or anything like this, but ain't no way a producer can sit in a booth and tell me what John Q. Public wants to hear from Lou Rawls when he's out there on stage.

you gotta love that. If you love Lou Rawls, Love is a Hurtin' Thing. A 3-time Grammy winner, each time for Best Male R&B Vocal Performance. And then there was Barbara Lewis from South Leon, Michigan. Her hits included Baby, I'm Yours, Hello, Stranger, and this.

0: Make Me Your Baby was intended for Patti LaBelle and the Bluebells, but when they didn't want to record it, the tune was turned over to Barbara Lewis. She made it one of her all-time greatest hits in the fall of 1965. That same year marked a breakthrough for Lawrence Darrow Brown, who grew up a sharecropper's son in Brookshire, Texas. It was Sonny Bono who suggested that Lawrence rename himself Dobie Gray after the leading character on the TV series Dobie Gillis. That helped. As Dobie Gray, he landed a few TV roles and on stage was in the L.A. production of Hair. But singing was the forte of Dobie Gray.
1: Music comes first because it's the bread and butter. And it's earned me whatever reputation I have, a name that I have. And acting is unfortunately secondary. That was my first love, though. You know, I came to Hollywood to be a movie star. And I found that the singing was a lot more lucrative and I could do it. And I find time to do it when I'm here at home, which isn't a lot of the time.

0: That was The In Crowd from Dobie Gray on the history of rock and roll. More of the soulful sounds of 1965 when we continue right after this.
1: 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It's got the big windmill out the front.
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As a big fan of rumba music, Sam Cooke wrote Shake and cut it at his very last recording session. Only days later, sadly, Sam Cooke was shot to death by a motel manager under very suspicious circumstances. Another soulful star, Bobby Womack, played guitar on Shake and later married Barbara Campbell, the widow of Sam Cooke. Remember how Summer in the City by the Lovin' Spoonful includes traffic sound effects? That's what inspired the same thing here. I've been

Express Way to Your Heart was the very first hit written and produced by Kenny Gamble and Leon Huff, the architects of what later became known as the Philadelphia Sound. One day, en route to a girlfriend's, Kenny found himself stuck in traffic on the Schuylkill Expressway. Having nothing else to do, Kenny began writing what became a million seller for the Soul Survivors. They were a Philly trio made up of Kenny Jeremiah and two brothers, Richie and Charlie Ingwe. Gamble and Huff liked their song so much, they recycled some of its lyrics into a Supremes Temptations classic, I'm Gonna Make You Love Me. Up next, a traditional tune which dates back to at least the American Civil War. The first recording of this song was by the Georgia Yellowhammers in 1929 as Rubber Dolly Rag. 36 years later, Lincoln Chase reworked the tune into the clapping song for the lady whose career he managed, her name, Shirley Ellis.

0: Along with the name game and the nitty gritty, the clapping song became a million seller for a songbird from the Bronx, Shirley Ellis. Detroit was the birthplace of Diane Ernestine Ross, whom we grew to know simply as Diana Ross, lead singer of the Supremes. Diana recalled her group's 11th hit.
1: Nothing But Heartaches was a different type of a song. We didn't do a lot of baby babies and oohs, and that one is more rhythm.

0: Nothing But Heartaches, The Supremes, at the tail end of 1965. The mid-60s brought success to a whole slew of groups, including one from a town known for beer, baseball, and a Billy Joel song. Our resident rock historian Gary Thoreau has that story.
1: Their biggest hits were based on children's games, a seven-man group led by lead singer Jay Proctor. What significance did 1967 hold for him?
2: Now you know the answer to that, right?
3: Yeah.
2: That was like the year.
1: In a moment, Jay remembers on the history of rock and roll.
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1: Jay Proctor grew up singing gospel and a cappella doo-wop in Allentown, Pennsylvania. That led to his forming the Techniques with himself as lead singer.
2: We did a dance for a local disc jockey, Mr. Gene Kay, and they asked us if we do a record. And so we said, yeah, we'd love to cut a record.
1: In stepped producer Jerry Ross with a tune originally written as a polka.
2: I didn't particularly care for it that much myself personally, but Jerry liked it an awful lot. And then we talked about it, and the more I heard the arrangement on the tune and everything, then I liked it.

0: young lady who was one of the background singers there at the session. And about maybe 2 years later, the young lady turned out to be Malcolm Moore.
1: Who wasn't the only future star at that session.
0: I took Malcolm Moore and these other two people to the Ed Sullivan Show, and they were behind the curtain doing the background work for me. And they turned out to be Nikki and Val.
1: Better known later as Ashford and Simpson. Jay recalled how he got his million-seller award for Apples, Peaches, Pumpkin Pie.
0: We went to Grossinger, one particularly to perform. This is where I received the gold records and what have you. And they had this enormous pie there. Yeah, it was really, like, really great, you know. I couldn't hardly control myself then. It was, like, ecstatic.
1: How about your next hit?
0: Keep the Ball Rolling was my second one. It was a tune that I liked. I liked it. I think I leaned towards it even more so than I did Apple's Peaches, you know. Everybody was just having a lot of fun with the tune, you know. It was, like, just such a nice tune to do.

0: Jay Proctor of Jay and the Techniques with their two big hits of 1967. I'm Gary Thoreau for the history of rock and roll.
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1: 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I'm Wink Martindale with the history of rock and roll. This time around, we're reviewing the soulful sounds and stars of the mid-60s, and we're up now to 1966 and million-selling music from a 15-year-old little Stevie Wonder.
2: We didn't have any words because I just read the music and the melody to most of the songs. And this particular session was when Motown first got some stereo earphones, I believe. And they had like the horns and the guitar on one track, and the rhythm section, the drums and bass on the other track. And I was definitely grooving. Definitely had a good time.

0: Stevie Wonder became the youngest artist in history to top the hit parade when his record of Fingertips hit number one in 1963. He was then only 13 years old. 3 years later, along came Uptight, another million seller, now in the Rock and Roll Hall of Fame. Here now is one of Stevie Wonder's idols, Ray Charles.
1: I look at life as, if I was going to use a parable, it's like a very, very complex machine. And there are all kinds of components in it. So I think that everything around us affect us one way or another. It's a matter of degree as to how much each little thing would affect us, you know. And I'm always aware of what goes on around me. I'm quite attentive, you know. I do think, though, that all these things that happen to one in a day's life, it affects him and certainly affects what he does, his talents and so forth.

Crying Time was a double Grammy winner for Ray Charles, the year's Best Rhythm and Blues Recording and Best Rhythm and Blues Solo Performance. One interesting note is that Crying Time was actually a country song, first recorded by Buck Owens and the Buckaroos. Here now is a singer from Ann Arbor, Michigan, by the name of Dion Jackson.

Next up, a song composed by Mack Rice, a former member of the Falcons. Another former member of that group was Wilson Pickett, the wicked Wilson Pickett, who cut the hit version in 1966.

0: Mack Rice wrote Mustang Sally as Mustang Mama and sang it to Aretha Franklin. It was she who suggested he change the title. By the way, when Wilson Pickett recorded Mustang Sally, he cut another soul classic at the very same session. Which one? Well, stick around. It's next, here on the History of Rock and Roll.
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0: The history of rock and roll slides through 1966 as easy as...

Although the lyrics never mention the title, the song is The Land of a Thousand Dances, and it was a hit for Wilson Pickett in the fall of 1966. Around that same time, Isaac Hayes and David Porter were trying to write songs in Memphis. David took a bathroom break and stayed away just a little too long. When Isaac complained, David called out, "Hold on, I'm coming." He then thought, "Hey, that'd make a great song title."

Coming from Sam and Dave, who like to accompany that song on stage with a lot of crazy dancing. That caught the attention of Dan Aykroyd and John Belushi, who later patterned their Blues Brothers routine after Sam and Dave. It's time to dance now to a member of the Louisiana Music Hall of Fame, Robert

0: By 1966, the Temptations had already scored their first 8 hits. But what inspired those tunes? Otis Williams of the Temptations explained.
1: Mostly when we're out on the road, a lot of our tracks and ideas of songs, you know, they come up while we are performing. And when we come home, that's when we more or less find out what we have to record or what have you. And Norman more or less came up with this while we were working. We're always looking for something that's different, not anything that would bring us to be like complacent. This has been one of our main things, I guess, that's probably due to us being the size that we are now. Because we are a group that have to have

0: The Temptations' 1966 million seller Ain't Too Proud to Beg is a track now in the Rock and Roll Hall of Fame. And in 2019, it became the title song of a hit Broadway musical as well. Sweet soul music from 1967 is coming up next.
1: Oh, I've been shaking, I love it when you go crazy.
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0: I'm Wink Martindale with a history of rock and roll and a soulful question. Do you

0: Arthur Conley and Sweet Soul Music, a song originally written and recorded by Sam Cooke as Yeah Man. Otis Redding and Arthur Conley rewrote the tune, turning it into a tribute to five legendary hitmakers. Otis made a point of including himself, of course, among those soul men. Among the soulful ladies, none came close to the queen of soul herself, Aretha. In 1967, Aretha Franklin cut a song handed to her by her friend, Ronnie Shannon.
1: He was the writer on that. He's just got a great lyric, and it's one of those lyrics that make you sit up and listen and take notice of what's going on. Makes you want to get up and shake your hips.

Aretha Franklin and Baby I Love You, a song she recorded at the very same session as another of her soul classics, Chain of Fools. Aretha later recalled such sessions as a lot of fun with a lot of good food passed around, burgers, fries, milkshakes, and more. Next up, a song adapted from the classics, Minuet in G, written in 1720 for the harpsichord by Christian Petzold and revived in 1965 by the Toys.

Earlier, we mentioned Nick Ashford and Valerie Simpson, if you'll recall. They're best known for their 1984 hit, Solid. However, the couple's real forte was writing songs of other stars, like Ray Charles, Diana Ross, and the Shirelles. Nick and Valerie wrote a whole bunch of hits for the Sweethearts of Soul, Marvin Gaye and Tammy Terrell. Ain't nothing like the real thing. You're all I need to get by.

0: Marvin Gaye and Tammy Terrell in 1967. Tammy, though, was not the only lady to sing with Marvin Gaye. Another is next here on the History of Rock and Roll.
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0: It's the history of rock and roll with the soulful side of 1967.

It Takes Two from Marvin Gaye and Kim Weston. Great record. They had previously had little success recording for Motown. Kim left the label right after she cut her duet album with Marvin Gaye. Kim was then stunned when It Takes Two was pulled from that LP and became a major hit single, big time. Speaking of major hit singles, the very last one released by Cameo Parkway Records was a new medley of two Shirley and Lee oldies, brought back to life by singer-songwriter Bunny Sigler.

0: Let the good times roll and feel so good from Bunny Sigler in the fall of 1967. Bunny's real name, by the way, was Walter, but as a kid, his family called him Bunny, and the nickname stuck with Bunny Sigler his entire life. Joseph Arrington had a couple of nicknames, too, the Slick Deacon and the Master Rapper. We knew him best, though, as Joe Tex, whose 37 hits included I Gotcha, Hold What You Got, and one inspired by a true male chauvinist.
1: There was a lady coming out of a grocery store, weighed about 90 pounds, eating about 90 pounds, very thin, carrying two heavy armloads of groceries. And her man, or I guess her husband, was walking ahead of her, using profanity. He was giving her hell, man. You know, I said, why don't he go back and get help her with the bag? You know, here he is out here with his woman. She carrying the heavy armloads of groceries. So I said in my mind, I said, well, just walk over. I said, you might be ashamed of me because you're skinny, but some man will take your skinny legs and all. And that's how the idea came about the song.
2: Say it, man. Don't walk ahead of that woman like she don't belong to you. Just cause her got them little skinny legs. You know that ain't no way to do. You didn't act like that when you had it home behind closed doors. All right. Now you act like you're ashamed of her. Don't even want nobody to know she's yours. But that's all right.

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Keep on walking, baby. Show you what I'm talking about. Listen to this. Now, who'll take the woman with the skinny legs? Stand right there, baby. I'm gonna give you away in a minute. Come on, somebody please take the lady with the skinny legs. Now, y'all know the lady with skinny legs got to have somebody too now. Will somebody please take the lady with the skinny legs, please? Hey, Joe. Yeah, Bobby. Why don't you take it? Shut up, fool. I don't want no one with no skinny legs. Look here.

Sex and skinny legs and all, which was not recorded live. What producer Buddy Killen did was invite friends into the studio to listen to the playback, but kept open the studio mics, and in that way, he caught their honest reaction to the latest hit of Joe Tex. We started this hour with a Stevie Wonder classic. Let's end it the very same way.

0: I'm Wondering from Stevie Wonder, 1967. That closes out our review of soulful sounds in the mid-60s. The history of rock and roll is written by Gary Thoreau and engineered by Peter Gould. I'm Wink Martindale. Join us again next time, will you, for more from the pages of the history of rock and roll.
1: Well, there you go, back to the mid-60s with the soul music. Yeah, a lot of black Americans involved in the soul scene. 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

0: RFM National News is brought to you by Byron Street Auto Electrics at 202 Byron Street in Verrell. They stock a wide range of batteries to suit cars, caravans and heavy machinery.
1: Hello there, I'm Terry Daniel. Drivers have been granted more relief at the Bowser, with the federal government extending its fuel excise discount through to July. Instead of the cut ending in 10 days, petrol and diesel will remain 16 cents a litre cheaper for another month, saving drivers roughly $11 a tank. The $400 million package will also slash charges for truckies to help ease rising freight costs. High-stakes peace talks between the US and Iran are set to begin today in Switzerland, just hours after Tehran reclosed the Strait of Hormuz. Iranian military officials shut down the energy corridor overnight, accusing the Trump administration of failing to stop Israel's ongoing military operations in Lebanon. It reverses the grounds of the current memorandum of understanding, which was signed by the US president earlier this week. It's been revealed the Victorian government spent $37,000 buying machetes to use as props for ads promoting Victoria's machete amnesty. Carolee Katsimbanis has the details.
2: Those machetes were actually sent to Sydney, where the ads were filmed. But the Herald Sun has also revealed the state government spent $3.6 million on an advertising campaign to promote the machete amnesty reforms and those controversial statewide disposal bins. Owners asked to surrender machetes under cameras without punishment, but under FOI, in fact, more than 40% of the entire machete ban budget was spent on radio, newspaper and social media ads. These latest revelations again raising more questions than answers. Carolee Katsimbanis, Melbourne.
1: Works along Sydney Metro's Bankstown extension are at full speed today, with the entire M1 line remaining closed until tomorrow. The T3 heavy line conversion is slated to begin passenger services in October this year. Metro Project Director Alia Karaman says progress has been steady.
3: It's going really well. It's very difficult to do. Imagine converting an old network to the top of the performance metro standard network.
1: And investigations are continuing in the UK as to the cause of a crash between two trains at Bedford. One train driver has died and 11 people are fighting for life after the collision north of London. Wounded passengers were flown by six separate air ambulances to regional trauma centres. 89 people in total were injured. This passenger told the BBC it was beyond distressing.
4: I was on the front carriage of the train that collided into another one. And when I got up, I saw all of the chairs everywhere. And when I got up, I saw people bloodied face.
1: Briefly in other news, there's more new arrivals at Adelaide Airport today. The first ever China Eastern flight from Shanghai has touched down. The flight arrived to a water cannon salute. Only last week, the airport welcomed back daily flights to Doha with Qatar. And buildings are lighting up in blue across Australia today, marking Global Motor Neurone Disease Awareness Day. More than 2,500 Aussies live with the condition, with today's spotlight on advocacy for support services and treatment research. This is Air News. A Gold Coast Titans young gun has helped stun the Penrith Panthers in round 16 of the NRL. Andrew Lucas reports.
5: 20-year-old Zane Harrison kicked the match-winning field goal to help the Titans shock the ladder-leading Panthers 19-18 on the Gold Coast. Penrith led 12-6 at halftime before the home side clicked into gear. With the score locked at 18-all late in the match, Harrison stepped up to nail the one-pointer with seconds remaining. More than 20,000 fans were in raptures in one of the upsets of the season. Andrew Lucas, Sydney.
1: In the other games, the Dolphins had a win over the West Tigers 36-22, and after extra time, Canterbury Bulldogs beat the Manly Sea Eagles by 1 point, 13-12. The Adelaide Crows have made it three straight wins in the AFL, surging home to beat the Melbourne Demons 79-62 at the Adelaide Oval. Crows coach Matthew Nick says the team is focused.
6: We may not be the most polished with the ball in hand at times, but what we pride ourselves on is the contest. And so that involves tackling if we're not first to the ball. That involves being clean over ground ball. We probably overhandled a little today, which meant, you know, we turned that footy over and we invited the pressure, but then we were forced to tackle off the back of that.
1: In the other AFL game, past, Collingwood defeated Port Adelaide 78-51 at the MCG, and now it's 5 wins in a row for Carlton, beating the GWS Giants by 23 points, 88-65. Kai Allen has taken out race 18 of the Supercar Series at the Darwin Triple Crown. Australian Independent Radio News.
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8: It's 5 minutes past 12 and welcome to the 60s, 70s and beyond program right here on Star FM with Beth. Now, the temperature at the moment is 14.1 degrees, 36% relative humidity, a northerly wind of 4 kilometres, gusting up to 7 kilometres per hour. They've had no rain since 9 a.m. The barometric pressure is 1,028.3 hectopascals. Now, there is a 40% chance of getting 1 to 5 millimetres of rain. The UV index and the fire danger is both moderate. Coming up for the rest of the week, we have tomorrow, Monday, mostly sunny, 16. Tuesday, mostly sunny, 17. Wednesday, sunny, 18. Thursday, mostly sunny, 19. And then Friday, mostly sunny, 19 again. And then for the weekend, late thunder on Saturday, 18. And mostly sunny on Sunday. So a nice sunny week coming up, I think. Now, to start the music off today, we have the Swinging Blue Jeans and You're No Good.

And that was Racey there, Some Girls, the Archies, Bang Shang-a-Lang, and the Swinging Blue Jeans, starting us off with You're No Good. Now, a man by the name of Scott Hangston is running from Brisbane to Newcastle via Inverell to raise funds and awareness for those suffering from a spinal cord injury via Buildcare. Now, the Westpac Rescue Helicopter Service is getting behind the run. Both the Westpac Rescue Helicopter Service and Scott will be outside the Inverell Sporties this afternoon. So go up, have a chat and help them out with their fundraising. And you heard about that right here on Star FM. We have the Proclaimers up now. I'm going to be 500 miles.

0: 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Regular Storytime is no longer offered on a Wednesday. Toddler Storytime for the 18 months to 2 and a half year olds will be offered one Wednesday per month. 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

And that was a couple of Sister Sledge songs there. He's the Greatest Dancer and We Are Family. It's just 28 minutes past 12 and you're listening to Star FM. Now, the Inverell RSL sub-branch will be celebrating Australian Reserve Forces Day on Wednesday, the 1st of July, with a coffee catch-up at the RSM Club. Meeting outside the club at 9:30 a.m., current and former members of the ADF Reserves are especially invited to join sub-branch for a cuppa and cake. And that again was on Wednesday, the 1st of July. You heard about that right here on Star FM. So now we have a song going out to Al, Randy Travis, Digging Up Bones, and then Charlene.

And that was Charlene there, I've Been to Me. Randy Travis going out to Al with Digging Up Bones. Coming up now, Bobby McFerrin, Don't Worry, Be Happy, a bit of good advice, hey? And Roger Miller, England Swings.

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And that was Weezer's Island in the Sun. Walk the Moon, Shut Up and Dance. And starting us off there, we had Alan Jackson with Little Biddy. It's now about 7 minutes away from 1 o'clock. And to take us up to the 1 o'clock news, we have a couple of songs. But don't forget, if you're looking for something to do this afternoon, there's a man named Scott Hingston. He's running from Brisbane to Newcastle via Inverell, and he'll be raising funds and awareness for those suffering with spinal cord injury. Now, he'll be doing that via Buildcare. Now, and the Respect Rescue Helicopter Service is getting behind him, and they'll be all meeting up at the outside the Sporties this afternoon. So go up there, have a chat, and help with their fundraising. Now, to take us up to the news, we have Justice Crew with K. Sarah, and then Jimmy Barnes, Change of Heart.

0: Star FM National News is brought to you by Byron Street Auto Electrics at 202 Byron Street, Inverell. They stock a wide range of batteries to suit cars, caravans and heavy machinery.
1: Hello there, I'm Terry Daniel. Australia's largest renewable energy project is facing growing pressure to be scrapped in the wake of its latest auditor's report. Snowy Hydro 2.0 is estimated to be running roughly 9 months behind its revised schedule, with total costs now tipped to blow past $20 billion. Project management has agreed to strengthen its internal governance in response to the findings, but the Centre for Independent Studies' Aidan Morrison says it's too little too late.
2: They've got so many plans in place. They've got all the staff hired and trained. And look, that's unfortunately part of the problem now, because it's so clear the plans and the mechanisms and the systems they have in place are part of the problem. The incentive structures aren't working.
1: Australia has activated emergency biosecurity protocols after recording its first ever case of the deadly H5N1 strain of bird flu. Jack Fenwick reports.
3: Test results have confirmed a migratory brown skua bird found unwell on a remote beach in WA South has died from the highly pathogenic virus. Australia was the last continent in the world to have a H5 case confirmed, which has given Federal Agricultural Minister Julie Collins confidence we are prepared.
4: We have looked at what has happened overseas. We have learned from that, which is why we have invested early.
3: There has been no evidence of mass mortalities, but biosecurity protocols have been activated across the country, with extensive efforts being made to protect the poultry industry, which is already reeling from the outbreak of a H7 variant of bird flu, which left eggshells in shops across the nation bare for almost a year. Jack Fenwick reporting.
1: Monitoring services will ramp up at service stations next month to ensure extensions to the fuel tax cut are passed on to drivers. The federal government has locked in its discount on the fuel excise until the end of July, lowering petrol and diesel by 16 cents a litre for another 4 weeks. The Prime Minister says the temporary extension will also run alongside broader income tax cuts. Iran has again closed the Strait of Hormuz in response to Israeli attacks on southern Lebanon. Tehran argues the attacks are a failure from the US on the grounds of their peace deal for not forcing Israeli soldiers to withdraw from the regional conflict. Iranian spokesperson Esmail Baghaei says they won't be mistreated.
5: The commitments are very clear. Clause 1 of the memorandum is the most important part of the reciprocal commitments. It requires an end to the war on all fronts, including in Lebanon.
1: All commuters in Victoria are now able to tap and go on the Melbourne tram network. Carolee Katsimbanis has the details.
6: From today, every tram user will be able to touch on with smartphones and bank cards in the latest phase of the state government's Mikey overhaul. But tap-and-go payments will not be rolled out on buses until next month, and only for full fare passengers. Concession holders will have to wait until mid-next year. The Age says more than 700,000 tap-and-go trips have already been made across Victoria this month after payment readers were upgraded at train stations. Carolee Katsimbanis, Melbourne.
1: Briefly in other news, reports out of London say Keir Starmer is set to resign as British Prime Minister. He'll make an announcement tomorrow. The majority of Labour MPs now back Andy Burnham. This is Air News. Tennis, and it was a big night for one Aussie overnight, as Air Sports' Paul Walsh reports.
7: 32-year-old Chris O'Connell has claimed the biggest grass court title of his career, taking out the 2026 Nottingham Open overnight. The Aussie won a tightly contested final against Finland's Otto Virtanen with the final scoreline 7-6-7-6. While all key statistics pointed to a Virtanen victory, O'Connell kept his cool at key times and won the points that really mattered. The Sydney sider, whose world ranking moves 31 places from 154 to 133, will now focus on the upcoming Wimbledon qualifying, hoping for a place in the main draw. Paul Walsh for Air Sport.
1: NRL and Melbourne Storm coach Craig Bellamy is keeping the Canberra Raiders guessing over the final makeup of his Melbourne Storm side for today's clash in Melbourne. Maroons hero Cameron Munster is due to play his 250th NRL game, but Bellamy won't confirm whether his three Origin stars will play.
8: They might not play, you know, one or two of them or whatever, but, you know, they might start off the bench as well, you know. We can start them all off the bench. if we have to.
1: For the first time since 2021, there'll be no Aussies playing this weekend at a golf major after the entire Australian contingent missed the cut in the US Open. And in netball, the Thunderbirds are in finals action today. They're hosting the Vixens in a major semi-final. Australian Independent Radio News.
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10: It's now 6 minutes. 6 minutes past one. Welcome to the second hour of the 60s, 70s and beyond program. The temperature at the moment is 16.2 degrees. We have 52% relative humidity. A west-southwesterly wind of 7 kilometres per hour, gusting up to 14 kilometres per hour. And the barometric pressure is 1,026.6 hectopascals. Now, there's a 40% chance of getting 1 to 5 millimetres of rain, and the UV index and fire danger are both moderate. We are expecting a top today of our mostly sunny Sunday, a top of 18 degrees. 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This is Beth with the 60s, 70s and beyond program right here on Star FM. We're going to start the music off with George Ezra and Shotgun.

And that was Fran Tail there with Accidentally Kelly Street, and George Ezra starting us off with Shotgun. Now, the Welcome to Inverell pizza party is delivered as part of the Welcome Experience. 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The whole community is warmly invited to come along and meet new people and help welcome others to the area. Held at the Rouseabout in Otho Street in Inverell on Saturday the 27th of June from 4pm until 7pm. Free pizza is provided. Please RSVP, and the RSVPs close by 12 noon on Wednesday the 24th of June. 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And you heard about that right here on Star FM. Also coming up, there will be a youth drama club starting in term four for ages 10 to 12 years. Sorry, for in term three for ages 10 to 16 years on Tuesday afternoon at the Inverell Art Gallery. Cost will be $15. Now, to book or for any further information, please contact Margaret on 0413 099 104 or email creativebloomtherapy@gmail.com. And that is about the Youth Drama Club starting up in Term 3 for youth aged 10 to 16 years on a Tuesday afternoon. You heard about that right here on Star FM as well. Coming up now, the Slater Brothers, Hello Mary Lou, Goodbye Heart, and then Billie Eilish, Therefore I Am.

0: With the footy season on, NRL Sporties is the place to watch your favourite team in action with some of your mates and enjoy all the amenities of this very popular club. 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

rocks and they cried, and the waters came down and sort of floated them away. And that's why you never seen a unicorn to this very day.

And that was the Irish Rovers there back from 1968 with the Unicorn song, Tones and I Fly Away. Now it's just on 29 minutes past one. We have Bob Marley and the Wailers with Buffalo Soldiers, Susie Quattro, She's in Love with You, and then Dr. Hook and the Medicine Show, Sylvia's Mother. That will take us up to Star FM's Presenter of the Month.

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And that was Melissa Manchester, Don't Cry Out Loud. David Soul starting us off with Silver Lady. 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Contact Kerry on 0412 087 433 to book by Sunday the 21st of June. So you need to book by today. And you heard about that right here on Star FM. Excuse me, now to take us up to the 2 o'clock news, we have Carrie Underwood, Two Black Cadillacs, and then Tim McGraw, Don't Take the Girl.

0: Star FM National News is brought to you by Byron Street Auto Electrics at 202 Byron Street, Inverell. They stock a wide range of batteries to suit cars, caravans and heavy machinery.
1: I'm Mark Dransfield. The Federal Opposition is welcoming the government's decision to keep fuel prices lower for longer. More from Federal Politics reporter Nelson Scott.
2: Labor halved the fuel excise at the height of the Iran war in April, a discount that was set to expire at the end of this month. The government has confirmed relief will now continue until the end of July, though the savings

0: things will be reduced. Motorists will now save 16 cents per litre at the Bowser rather than 32, equating to around $11 a tank. Prime Minister Anthony Albanese has told Sky News the move will help shield Australians from the ongoing impacts of the Middle East conflict.
1: This will enable some certainty going forward.
0: Opposition leader Angus Taylor has welcomed the move, arguing the excise cut was initially coalition policy.
2: We want to support ongoing relief in this cost of living crisis.
0: The heavy vehicle road user charge will also be reduced by 16 cents over the same period. Nelson Scott, Canberra.
3: Meantime, Iran has closed the Strait of Hormuz just days after it was reopened to global oil and gas shipping. A fragile peace deal remains in jeopardy after Israeli strikes in southern Lebanon killed at least 16 people overnight. Australia is responding to its first ever case of the deadly and highly contagious H5 bird flu strain. Lab testing has confirmed the virus in a migratory bird, which was found dead in an isolated area of Western Australia. Biosecurity protocols have been activated across the country, though authorities maintain the virus has not breached local poultry farms or commercial food chains. WA's Agricultural Minister, Jackie Jarvis, says we are ready to tackle the virus.
4: Australia is well prepared to respond quickly to H5 bird flu to protect poultry production and reduce the impact on wildlife and our communities.
3: A killer is on the run after a deadly shooting at Ascot Vale in Melbourne's north overnight. Police were called to North Street just after midnight to find a man in his 30s with gunshot wounds. He died in hospital. Police don't know why he was shot, but it's believed to have happened near a bar. Investigations are continuing into a stabbing at Western Adelaide. A 42-year-old woman was found with a stab wound to her chest at a unit last night. A 22-year-old woman has been arrested and will front court tomorrow. A Sydney tanning operation has become the first commercial solarium business to be fined by the environmental watchdog. Toby Goff with details.
5: FA Beauty, trading as The Tanned Me, was ordered to pay over $35,000 in penalties and legal fees and forfeit nine commercial sunbeds valued at $90,000 each. It follows a number of raids on the business's Bondi Junction and Fairfield salons, where employees reportedly tried to hide clients in warm tanning beds and pass them off as retail customers. Commercial UV tanning has been completely banned in New South Wales since 2014 due to its links to skin cancer. The Environment Protection Authority warns it's just the beginning of a wider crackdown targeting a growing industry of illegal solarium operations. Toby Goff, Sydney.
3: And in air showbiz, concerns for Rod Stewart's health. He's paused a concert in Utah to use an oxygen tank. The 81-year-old told audience members he nearly fainted. This is Air News. Titans rookie halfback Zane Harrison is already being hailed an NRL superstar after getting his side over the line against the Panthers in spectacular fashion last night. Sarah Patterson reports.
6: It was a win for the ages. Harrison, who is just six games into his NRL career, pulling off the miraculous last-ditch victory with a field goal in the dying seconds of the game. The 20-year-old halfback laid on two tries and then kicked the winner, with the Titans getting home 19-18. It prompted one commentator to declare, "A star is born." Sarah Patterson, Air Sport.
3: Meantime, New Zealand is on the hunt for redemption from back-to-back losses. They're currently hosting North Queensland. In AFL, a short time ago, the Tigers led the Kangaroos 6-0 at the MCG. The Saints will be hoping to make the top 10 when they clash with the Bulldogs. Tony Popovich is standing by his decision to bench two of his stars in a 2-0 loss to the USA at the World Cup. The Socceroos coach is coming under fire for dropping Game 1 heroes Nestori Erenkunda and Connor Metcalf. Popovich says he had his reasons.
7: We didn't want to go with the same 11, and you could see why. We judge what we see at training as well, in how the players look, how they've recovered physically, emotionally from the match, and that enabled us to put the more explosive players on in the second half.
3: Australian Independent Radio News.
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9: It's 2:05. Welcome to the third hour of 60, 70s and Beyond program right here on Star FM. Now, the temperature at the moment is 16.3 degrees. We have 44% relative humidity, a southwesterly wind of 9 kilometres per hour. excuse me, gusting up to 14. Now, there's been no rain since 9 a.m. and the barometric pressure is 1,026 hectopascals. Today we're expecting a maximum of 18 degrees. Now, it's 40% chance of 1 to 5 millimetres of rain. The UV index and the fire danger rating are both moderate. We're going to start this third hour off with the Kinks and Lola.

And that was REM there, Shiny Happy People on the Kinks with Lola. Starting this third hour of 60, 70s and Beyond program off right here on Star FM with Beth. Now, the Young Rascals, How Can I Be Sure? And then Susie Quattro, The Wild One.

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And that was Benson Boone there with Beautiful Things and Sergeant Barry Sadler starting us off, Ballad of the Green Beret. Coming up now, Steve Lawrence, Go Away Little Girl, and then the New Seekers, I'd Like to Teach the World to Sing.

0: And that there was Pussycat with Mississippi, the New Seekers, I'd Like to Teach the World to Sing, and Stephen Lawrence, Go Away Little Girl. Currently 16.4 degrees in Inverell, and you're listening to Star FM.
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10: This song is the Wildwood Flower. Now, the Wildwood Flower is an old country classic. It's gained a whole new popularity. The song isn't any more popular, but the flower is doing real good. The Wildwood Flower grew wild on the farm, and we never knowed what it was called. Some said it's a flower, and some said it's a weed. I didn't give it much thought. One day I was out there talking to my brother, and I reached down for a weed to chew on. Things got fuzzy and things got blurry, and then everything was gone. Didn't know what happened, but I knew it beat the hell out of sniffing burlap. I come to, and my brother was there, and he said, "What's wrong with your eyes?" I said, "I don't know. I was chewing on a weed." He said, "Let me give it a try." Spent the rest of that day and most of that night trying to find my brother Bill. Caught up with him about 6 o'clock the next morning, naked, singing on the windmill. He said he flew up there. I had to fly out and get him down. He's about half crazy. The very next day, we picked a bunch of them weeds and we put them in the sun to dry. Then we mashed them up and cleaned them off. Put them in the corn cob pie. Smoking them wildwood flowers got to be a habit. We never seen no harm. Oh, we thought it was kind of handy. Take a trip and never leave the

day his fella from Washington come by and spied what he turned white as a sheet. And he dug and he burned and he burned and he dug and he killed all our cute little weeds. And then he drove away. We just smiled and waved, sitting there on that sack of seeds.

And that was the Judds with Young Love, Strong Love. Jim Stafford, The Wildwood Weed. Now it's 10 minutes away from 3 o'clock. That's about it for me. Harley's not coming in today because he's not well, but we've lined up some songs for him and some ads and news. It'll take you through until 3 o'clock when Shelley will be in with her Sunday night concert to take you through until 6 o'clock. A couple of songs to take us up to the news. The Olympics with Western Movies, Darius Rucker's Wagon Wheel, and then Moving Pictures, What About Me?

If you have an interest in older veteran or vintage vehicles, or any kind of vehicles, motorcycles, or even model railways, you would probably enjoy becoming involved with like-minded people at the National Transport Museum. The National Transport Museum on Rifle Range Road is a fantastic asset for Inverell, and they are looking for volunteers to assist in the day-to-day running of the venue. So if you might be interested in becoming a volunteer at the museum, give the office a call on 67212270. This is a community service announcement brought to you by 91.9 Star FM.

0: Star FM National News is brought to you by Byron Street Auto Electrics at 202 Byron Street in Verrell. They stock a wide range of batteries to suit cars, caravans and heavy machinery.
1: I'm Mark Dransfield. Australia's activated emergency biosecurity protocols after recording its first ever case of the deadly H5N1 strain of bird flu. Jack Fenwick reports.
2: Test results have confirmed a migratory brown skua bird found unwell on a remote beach in WA South has died from the highly pathogenic virus. Australia was the last continent in the world to have a H5 case confirmed, which has given Federal Agricultural Minister Julie Collins confidence we are prepared.
3: We have looked at what has happened overseas. We have learned from that, which is why we have invested early.
2: There has been no evidence of mass mortalities, but biosecurity protocols have

0: have been activated across the country, with extensive efforts being made to protect the poultry industry, which is already reeling from the outbreak of a H7 variant of bird flu, which left eggshells in shops across the nation bare for almost a year. Jack Fenwick reporting.
1: The Prime Minister has announced the fuel excise cut will be extended. The government will prolong the relief until the end of July, but the discount will be halved from 32 cents to 16 cents per litre. The decision's expected to save motorists around $11 a tank. Anthony Albanese's told Sky News the devastating economic impacts of the Iran war will linger.
2: Families are still under pressure, and we also know that the impact of this conflict on the other side of the world will have a long economic tail to it. So there's still some uncertainty.
1: Paramedics in regional Victoria have been forced to relocate to a local SES station after arsonists set fire to their office in Wangaratta, causing extensive damage. Police believe the offender broke in Friday night and set fire to the office before the blaze rapidly took hold, spreading to the adjacent branch. Thankfully, the five employees who were on duty at the time were out on the road. The ambulance union's Danny Hill says they returned to find flames shooting from the roof, describing the attack as chilling.
3: They've been out on cases and come back to find their branch fully alight, and we're just glad that we don't have any injuries, any physical injury, because this had the potential to be absolutely catastrophic.
1: Overseas now, and investigations are continuing in the UK as to the cause of a crash between two trains at Bedford. One train driver has died and 11 people are fighting for life after the collision north of London. Wounded passengers were flown by six separate air ambulances to regional trauma centres. 89 people in total were injured. This passenger told the BBC it was beyond distressing.
4: I was on the front carriage of the train that collided into another one, and when I got up I saw all of the chairs everywhere, and when I got up I saw people bloodied face.
1: In air health news, a study's revealed 80% of Australian heart attack patients are failing to access life-saving rehab programs. Monash University research shows patients who skip the rehab are four times more likely to die from another heart attack. Dr. Susie Cartledge says thousands are putting themselves at risk.
5: So they really set them up for a lifelong heart health journey, and seeing these numbers of only one-fifth of patients attending is really not good for the long-term health of these cardiac patients in Australia.
1: This is AIR News. First to AFL, and Port Adelaide's counting the cost of a growing injury list after losing to the Pies by 27 points last night. Three power players were injured in the same play late in the third quarter, bringing the game to a standstill. Pies coach Craig McRae says it was a crucial second quarter.
6: I felt like we had 10 minutes of footy in the second quarter that sort of stabilised the game for us, and without that, they'd really dominated most parts of the game. So I had a bit of an optimistic lens at it, going, well, we've only played 10 minutes in the second quarter and the scores are level. Come on, boys. Let's go. Let's get moving.
1: Meantime, at halftime, North Melbourne led Richmond 30-22 at the MCG. Shortly, it's St Kilda versus the Western Bulldogs. NRL, and in the first half, the Warriors led the Cowboys 10-0 in Christchurch. Meantime, Dolphins coach Christian Wolf is attempting to keep a lid on the excitement after his side's 36-22 win over the Tigers. It's their seventh straight win and puts them into the NRL top four as they chase a maiden finals berth. But Wolf is refusing to get carried away.
7: We love where we're at the moment. We're obviously rolling well, but you know, let's not get ahead of ourselves either. And you know, top eight has always been our goal since the start of the year. If we can end up higher, that's great.
1: And in the World Cup, Ecuador and Curaçao have played out a nil-all draw. Ivory Coast suffered a 2-1 loss to Germany, but the Netherlands were 5-1 winners against Sweden. Australian Independent Radio News.
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RFM National News is brought to you by Byron Street Auto Electrics at 202 Byron Street in Verrell. They stock a wide range of batteries to suit cars, caravans and heavy

0: machinery.
1: I'm Mark Dransfield. The federal government will extend its emergency fuel tax discount for another month as motorists now brace for a new wave of global oil shocks. Instead of the 32-cent cut to the fuel excise ending in 10 days, Labor's now pledged a reduced discount of 16 cents a litre that we'll see through July. Meanwhile, tensions have again escalated in the Middle East after Iran reclosed the strategic Strait of Hormuz overnight. The opposition says One Nation does not have the credibility to address voter frustrations. News Corp is reporting coalition branch members are leaving for the minor party, claiming the philosophy of the LNP has changed. The exodus has prompted Liberal President Tony Abbott to phone some of the defectors to try and convince them to stay. Opposition leader Angus Taylor has told Sky News, One Nation is not the solution to people's grievances.
2: The answer isn't blow the place up. That's roll our sleeves up, have that credible plan, the credible team in place. I don't think anyone else can offer that. There's only the Liberal and National parties.
1: The Prime Minister has declared Australia will work with whoever goes on to lead the United Kingdom. Greater Manchester Mayor Andy Burnham will soon enter the UK Parliament after winning a pivotal by-election. He's expected to launch a leadership challenge against incumbent British Prime Minister Keir Starmer. Anthony Albanese has told Sky News while his preference is stability, he'll engage with whoever gets the keys to Downing Street.
3: We'll deal with whoever is elected with our partners, but I must say that the history of just changing leaders is not a positive one.
1: Biosecurity groups are demanding immediate funding for wildlife protection after the deadly H5 bird flu strain breached the Australian mainland. The Invasive Species Council's chief executive Jack Goff says it's devastating.
4: It is not an understatement to say if this virus got out, it could be one of the worst wildlife massacres in Australia's history, something rivaling the 1920 Black Summer bushfires.
1: A free hands-on exhibition exploring maths and computer science is touring 18 libraries across Tasmania. Terry Daniel has the details.
5: ByteWise, developed by Questacon, the National Science and Technology Centre, is an interactive exhibition aimed at children, teens and families with activities suited to students aged 10 to 15. Pulse Tasmania reports visitors can try code breaking, geometry and logic puzzles, test sorting algorithms and explore concepts such as binary counting, data compression, encryption and image representation. The tour begins at Launceston, Devonport and Ulverston libraries this week and will travel to locations including Oatlands, Hobart, Glenorchy, New Norfolk, Sorrel, Huonville, Queenstown, Burnie, Smithton, Scottsdale and St Helens. Each library hosts the exhibition for roughly 2 weeks before it moves on. Terry Daniel, Air News.
1: And scientists are preparing to trial a new injection aimed at extending human health span and staving off diseases of old age. The jab developed in London has already extended the lifespan of rodents by the equivalent of 40 to 50 human years in testing. Researchers hope the upcoming trials will successfully restore aging immune systems and combat diseases like cancer. This is Air News. First to AFL, and late in the game, North Melbourne led Richmond 67-45 at the MCG. Meantime, the Western Bulldogs led St Kilda 19-8 at Docklands. Titans rookie halfback Zane Harrison is already being hailed as an NRL superstar after getting his side over the line against the Panthers in spectacular fashion last night. Sarah Patterson reports.
6: It was a win for the ages. Harrison, who is just six games into his NRL career, pulling off the miraculous last-ditch victory with a field goal in the dying seconds of the game. The 20-year-old halfback laid on two tries and then kicked the winner, with the Titans getting home 19-18. It prompted one commentator to declare, "A star is born." Sarah Patterson, S Sport.
1: And a short time ago in the second half, the Warriors led the Cowboys 26-10 in Christchurch. Meantime, Maroons hero Cameron Munster plays his 250th NRL game for the Storm as they host the Raiders in Melbourne. Then later, the Roosters wrap up round 16 against the Sharks. The Super Netball finals get underway this afternoon with the West Coast Fever taking on the Mavericks in the minor semi. The teams played twice during the season, resulting in a win each. And Australia's taken a third win in the Women's T20 World Cup, beating the Netherlands by 98 runs, equaling their highest ever tournament total. Australian Independent Radio News.
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4: On this day, June 21st, it was on this day in 1788, the US Constitution comes into effect when New Hampshire is the ninth state to ratify it. In 1879, Frank Winfield Woolworth opens his first successful Woolworth's Great 5 Cent Store on North Queen Street, Lancaster, Pennsylvania.
5: Frank had learned an important lesson from his first failure. Location was the key to success. Once in Lancaster, he was only interested in a shop on one of the city's busiest streets. Never again would customers have to venture off of the main street to find a Woolworth store.
4: In 1887, Britain celebrates the Golden Jubilee of Queen Victoria. In 1919, the German Navy, feeling betrayed by the terms of the Versailles Treaty, scuttles most of its ships in turn at Great Britain's Scapa Flow Naval Base. In 1948, Columbia Records unveils its 33 and a third RPM LP phonograph record, invented by Peter Carl Goldmark, allowing up to 20 minutes per side. Over the next decade, its popularity and profitability pushed the 78 RPM out of production.
6: It was soon adopted as a new standard by the entire record industry. Apart from relatively minor refinements and the important later addition of stereophonic sound capability, it has remained the standard format for vinyl albums.
4: In 1948, Lord Mountbatten resigns as Governor General of India. In 1954, Australian middle distance runner John Landy runs a world record mile at 3 minutes 58 seconds and the 1500 metres in 3 minutes 41.8 seconds in Finland.
7: Here you see the new champion in action in Australia without a pacemaker. In Finland, Chataway's pacemaker made all the difference, helping Landy to become the second man in history to break the 4-minute mile.
4: In 1964, three civil rights workers, Michael Schwerner, Andrew Goodman and James Cheney, disappear after being released from a Mississippi jail. They would later be found murdered by members of the Ku Klux Klan. In 1970, at the FIFA World Cup final in Mexico City, Brazil and Pelé become the first team and player to win the World Cup three times, beating Italy 4-1 in front of a crowd of 107,412 people. In 1975, at the ICC Men's Cricket One-Day International World Cup at Lord's in London, the West Indies beat Australia by 17 runs to win the inaugural final. The player of the match is Clive Lloyd of the West Indies, hitting 102 off 85 deliveries.
8: And Hundley's out. What a way to end the match.
9: And it goes to this magnificent cricketer and how well he and his team have deserved it.
4: In 1982, John Hinckley is found not guilty of the 1981 attempted assassination of President Reagan by reason of insanity. In 2012, a boat of 200 asylum seekers headed to Australia capsizes and 110 survivors are rescued.
10: Three asylum seekers were evacuated on board an RFDS plane bound for Perth, injured but lucky to be alive. They were rescued along with 100 others in waters north of Christmas Island. The full impact started being felt on the island last night. Survivors were flown in and treated in hospital. The Australian government says all those on board were male. One survivor was a 13-year-old boy.
11: We found about 40 people that were on top of the upturned hull and other people that were holding onto debris as much as 3 nautical miles away from the scene.
4: 2018 New Zealand Prime Minister Jacinda Ardern becomes the second world leader to give birth in office to a daughter. In 2020, Kurt Cobain's guitar during Nirvana's MTV Unplugged show sells for a record $6 million. In 2021, New Zealand weightlifter Laurel Hubbard is the first openly transgender athlete to be selected for the Olympics. In 2022, law enforcement's response to the Uvalde school shooting was an abject failure, says Texas's public safety chief Stephen McCraw in testimony at a Senate hearing.
12: There were a sufficient number of armed officers wearing body armor to isolate, distract, and neutralize the subject. The only thing stopping a hallway of dedicated officers from entering room 111 and 112 was the on-scene commander, who decided to place the lives of officers before the lives of children.
4: In 2023, the U.S. approves chicken made from animal cells, the country's first lab-grown meat aimed at reducing harm to animals and the environment.
13: People we spoke to are skeptical. They'd rather have farm-raised chicken than chicken grown in a lab. But the people at the companies stress this is real chicken. It's not fake. It's grown from real chicken cells. It's not a meat alternative. And it probably will be more expensive, and their production level isn't quite up to speed with the rest of the industry.
4: On this day, June 21st.
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0: Star FM National News is brought to you by Byron Street Auto Electrics at 202 Byron Street, Inverell. They stock a wide range of batteries to suit cars, caravans and heavy machinery.
1: I'm Mark Dransfield. The Federal Opposition is welcoming the government's decision to keep fuel prices lower for longer. More from Federal Politics reporter Nelson Scott.
2: Labor halved the fuel excise at the height of the Iran war in April, a discount that was set to expire at the end of this month. The government has confirmed relief will now continue until the end of July, though the savings will be reduced. Motorists will now save 16 cents per litre at the bowser rather than 32, equating to around $11 a tank. Prime Minister Anthony Albanese has told Sky News the move will help shield Australians from the ongoing impacts of the Middle East conflict.
3: It will enable some certainty going forward.
2: Opposition leader Angus Taylor has welcomed the move, arguing the excise cut was initially coalition policy.
4: We want to support ongoing relief in this cost of living crisis.
2: The heavy vehicle road user charge will also be reduced by 16 cents over the same period. Nelson Scott, Canberra.
1: Meantime, Iran has closed the Strait of Hormuz just days after it was reopened to global oil and gas shipping. The fragile peace deal is in jeopardy after Israeli strikes in southern Lebanon killed at least 16 people overnight. Australia has officially recorded its first ever case of the deadly and highly contagious H5 bird flu strain. Lab testing has confirmed the virus in a migratory bird, which was found dead in an isolated area of Western Australia. Biosecurity protocols have been activated across the country, though authorities maintain the virus has not breached local poultry farms or commercial food chains. WA Agricultural Minister Jackie Jarvis says we are ready to tackle this virus.
5: Australia is well prepared to respond quickly to H5 bird flu to protect poultry production and reduce the impact on wildlife and our communities.
1: A killer is on the run after a boxer was targeted in a deadly shooting at Ascot Vale in Melbourne's north overnight. Police were called to North Street just after midnight to find a man in his 30s with gunshot wounds. He died in hospital. Police don't know why he was shot, but it's believed to have happened outside a nightclub. A Sydney tanning operation has become the first commercial solarium business to be fined by the Environment Watchdog. Toby Goff reports.
6: FA Beauty, trading as The Tanned Me, was ordered to pay over $35,000 in penalties and legal fees and forfeit nine commercial sunbeds valued at $90,000 each. It follows a number of raids on the business's Bondi Junction and Fairfield salons, where employees reportedly tried to hide clients in warm tanning beds and pass them off as retail customers. Commercial UV tanning has been completely banned in New South Wales since 2014 due to its links to skin cancer. The Environment Protection Authority warns it's just the beginning of a wider crackdown targeting a growing industry of illegal solarium operations. Toby Goff, Sydney.
1: And Queensland Health is reviewing its communications after sending confusing letters to 164,000 women aged in their 40s. The letters urge the women to reconsider getting free mammograms despite rising cancer rates for women under 50. Health officials acknowledge the messaging

0: was unclear. This is Air News. First to NRL, and the Warriors have downed the Cowboys 38-20 in Christchurch. Meantime, a short time ago in the first half, the Raiders led the Storm 24-0 in Melbourne. Later, the Roosters wrap up round 16 against the Sharks. AFL and North Melbourne's run away with a 73-48 victory over Richmond at the MCG. Meantime, at halftime, the Western Bulldogs led St Kilda 47-31 at Docklands. Port Adelaide is counting the cost of a growing injury list after losing to the Pies by 27 points last night. Three power players were injured in the same play late in the third quarter, bringing the game to a standstill. But Pies coach Craig McRae says it was a crucial second quarter.
1: I felt like we had 10 minutes of footy in the second quarter that sort of stabilised the game for us, and without that, they'd really dominated most parts of the game. So I had a bit of an optimistic lens at it, going, well, we've only played 10 minutes in the second quarter and the score's a level. Come on, boys, let's go. Let's get moving.
0: And Tony Popovich is standing by his decision to bench two of his stars in a 2-0 loss to the USA at the World Cup. The Socceroos coach is coming under fire for dropping Game 1 heroes Nestori Iranconda and Connor Metcalf. Popovich says he had his reasons.
2: We didn't want to go with the same 11, and you could see why. We judge what we see at training as well, in how the players look, how they've recovered physically, emotionally from the match, and that enabled us to put the more explosive players on in the second half.
0: Australian Independent Radio News.
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0: Star FM National News is brought to you by Byron Street Auto Electrics at 202 Byron Street, Inverell. They stock a wide range of batteries to suit cars, caravans and heavy machinery.
1: I'm Mark Transfield. The federal government will extend its emergency fuel tax discount for another month as motorists now brace for a new wave of global oil shocks. Instead of the 32-cent cut to the fuel excise ending in 10 days, Labor's now pledged a reduced discount of 16 cents a litre that will see it through July. Meanwhile, tensions have again escalated in the Middle East after Iran reclosed the strategic Strait of Hormuz following Israeli attacks in southern Lebanon. The federal government says it's hoping to pass its contentious tax legislation within the next fortnight. Labor's bill to rein in negative gearing and capital gains tax concessions is expected to clear the Senate with the help of the Greens. The opposition and business groups argue the changes should be scrapped. Prime Minister Anthony Albanese says the changes will make the tax system fairer.
2: For every worker to aspire to more income, to aspire to be better off in life. And what we're doing is better aligning income from work with income from assets.
1: Biosecurity groups are demanding immediate funding for native wildlife protection after the deadly H5 bird flu strain breached the Australian mainland. Lab testing has confirmed the virus in a migratory bird which was found dead in an isolated area of WA. Biosecurity protocols have been activated across the country, though authorities maintain the virus has not breached local poultry farms. The Invasive Species Council's chief executive, Jack Goff, says it could be devastating.
3: It is not an understatement to say if this virus got out, it could be one of the worst wildlife massacres in Australia's history, something rivaling the 2019-20 Black Summer bushfires.
1: Paramedics in regional Victoria have been forced to relocate to a local SES station after arsonists set fire to their office in Wangaratta, causing extensive damage. Police believe the offender broke in Friday night and set fire to the office before the blaze rapidly took hold, spreading to the adjacent branch. Thankfully, the five employees who were on duty at the time were out on the road. The ambulance union's Danny Hill says they returned to find flames shooting from the roof, describing the attack as chilling.
4: They've been out on cases and come back to find their branch fully alight, and we're just glad that we don't have any injuries, any physical injury, because this had the potential to be absolutely catastrophic.
1: Air health news, and a study's revealed 80% of Australian heart attack patients are failing to access life-saving rehab programs. Monash University research shows patients who skip the rehab are four times more likely to die from another heart attack. Dr. Susie Cartledge says thousands are putting themselves at risk.
5: So they really set them up for a lifelong heart health journey, and seeing these numbers of only one-fifth of patients attending is really not good for the long-term health of these cardiac patients in Australia.
1: And in air showbiz news, British TV star Jeremy Clarkson has confirmed he's now in remission after being diagnosed with prostate cancer last year. This is Air News. First to AFL, and the Kangaroos have jumped into the top 10 following a 25-point win over Richmond at the MCG. Cooper Trembath starred for the Brews, scoring four goals. NRL, and the Warriors have downed the Cowboys 38-20 in Christchurch. It's a 10th win of the season for the Warriors. Meantime, Dolphins coach Christian Wolf is attempting to keep a lid on the excitement after his

0: side's 36-22 win over the Tigers. It was their seventh straight win as they chase a maiden finals berth, but Wolf is refusing to get carried away.
1: We love where we're at the moment. We're obviously rolling well, but you know, let's not get ahead of ourselves either. And you know, top eight has always been our goal since the start of the year. If we can end up higher, that's great.
0: The Socceroos have been handed a massive World Cup boost, with one of Paraguay's best players to miss Friday's clash with Australia after he received a red card in their 1-0 win over Turkey, handing him an automatic one-match ban. Meantime, in today's results, Ecuador and Curaçao have played out a nil-all draw. Ivory Coast suffered a 2-1 loss to Germany, but the Netherlands were 5-1 winners against Sweden and Japan thumped Tunisia 4-0. And Australia's taken a third win in the Women's T20 World Cup, beating the Netherlands by 98 runs, equaling their highest ever tournament total. Australian Independent Radio News.
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3: Good evening. It is 5 minutes after six here on Star FM. And the current temperature in Inverell is 12 degrees. We're expecting an overnight minimum of 4 and no rain. The humidity is sitting on 61%. The wind is from the west-southwest at 7 kilometres an hour, with gusts up to 11 kilometres an hour. The pressure is sitting on 1,026 hectopascals. The sunset at 5:05 this evening. Apparently this was our shortest day of the year. And it's due to rise again tomorrow at 9 minutes to 7 a.m. And as we look at the working week ahead, tomorrow, Monday, we're expecting a top of 16 and a low of 4. Tuesday, a top of 17 and a low of 1. Wednesday, a top of 18 and a low of 1. Thursday, a top of 19 and a low of 2. And then Friday, a top of 19 again and an overnight low of 4. A tad warmer. So it's cooling down. Winter has definitely arrived. Welcome to Sunday Night Concert Hall. I'm Shelley and I'm with you until 9, and it's good to have your company again. Tonight's program, we're going to feature Camille Saint-Saëns, who was one of the great French musical polymaths of the Romantic era. A prodigy, a virtuoso, a scholar and a composer whose long life, born in 1835 and he died in 1921, spanned from the world of Berlioz to the dawn of Stravinsky. Tonight, as we focus on him, you'll be spending time with a figure who embodied clarity, elegance and craftsmanship in French music. He could read and write by the age of 3, he had learned Latin by the age of 7, and gave his first public recital at 10, offering to play any Beethoven sonata from memory as an encore. Fancy that. He studied at the Paris Conservatoire. He became organist at La Madeleine at just 22 and was soon regarded as one of the finest organists in Europe. Liszt himself called him the greatest organist in the world. So to open the program tonight, we've got something flamboyant. Liszt's Hungarian Rhapsody No. 2 in C-sharp minor, a piece that has charmed pianists and audiences for more than a century. This is from a 2005 ABC Classic 100 piano recording, and it brings out both the swagger and the tenderness in Liszt's writing. Settle in and enjoy, and then we're going to step into the elegant world of Saint-Saëns.

0: And that was Liszt's Hungarian Rhapsody No. 2 in C sharp minor. After the break, we're going to have a playful Saint-Saëns.
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0: And it is 20 minutes past 6 here at Star FM and you're listening to Sunday Night Concert Hall. And we are featuring Saint-Saëns this evening. The Africa Fantasy for Piano and Orchestra, Opus 89, draws on the sounds he encountered during his time in North Africa. Rhythmic vitality, bright colours and a touch of Parisian elegance. It's a compact, brilliant work that shows Saint-Saëns as his most imaginative. I hope you enjoy.

It is 28 minutes to 6 here at Star FM. So, from Saint-Saëns' sunlit fantasy of Africa, we're going to move now into the world of musical theatre and to one of the great baritone voices of our time. In 1996, Bryn Terfel released an album called Something Wonderful, a celebration of Rodgers and Hammerstein. From that recording, here is Terfel with a beautifully shaped and deeply atmospheric performance of Barley High.

0: that was also Bryn Terfel singing Edelweiss, drawn from his Something Wonderful album. A gentle, heartfelt reading that shows the quiet side of that magnificent voice. And after the break, I've got Saint-Saëns' first cello concerto for you.
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0: And you're listening to Sunday Night Concert Hall with me, Shelley, your host, until 9 o'clock this evening. It is 18 minutes to 7 at the moment. And what I've got for you now is Saint-Saëns wrote his first cello concerto in A minor as a young prodigy. And you can hear that youthful brilliance in every bar. It's bold, direct and wonderfully lyrical. Janos Streicher brings his trademark elegance to this performance with the London Symphony Orchestra, conducted by Stanislaw Skrovachevsky and Anatole Dorati. It is a concerto that begins in mid-stride and never stops moving.

0: Star FM National News is brought to you by Byron Street Auto Electrics at 202 Byron Street, Inverell. They stock a wide range of batteries to suit cars, caravans and heavy machinery.
1: I'm Mark Dransfield. The federal government will extend its emergency fuel tax discount for another month as motorists now brace for a new wave of global oil shocks. Instead of the 32-cent cut to the fuel excise ending in 10 days, Labor's now pledged a reduced discount of 16 cents a litre that will see it through July. Meanwhile, tensions have again escalated in the Middle East after Iran reclosed the strategic Strait of Hormuz following Israeli attacks in southern Lebanon. The federal government says it's hoping to pass its contentious tax legislation within the next fortnight. Labor's bill to rein in negative gearing and capital gains tax concessions is expected to clear the Senate with the help of the Greens. The opposition and business groups argue the changes should be scrapped. Prime Minister Anthony Albanese says the changes will make the tax system fairer.
2: For every worker to aspire to more income, to aspire to be better off in life. And what we're doing is better aligning income from work with income from assets.
1: Biosecurity groups are demanding immediate funding for native wildlife protection after the deadly H5 bird flu strain breached the Australian mainland. Lab testing has confirmed the virus in a migratory bird which was found dead in an isolated area of WA. Biosecurity protocols have been activated across the country, though authorities maintain the virus has not breached local poultry farms. The Invasive Species Council's Chief Executive Jack Goff says it could be devastating.
3: It is not an understatement to say if this virus got out, it could be one of the worst wildlife massacres in Australia's history, something rivaling the 1920 Black Summer bushfires.
1: Paramedics in regional Victoria have been forced to relocate to a local SES station after arsonists set fire to their office in Wangaratta, causing extensive damage. Police believe the offender broke in Friday night and set fire to the office before the blaze rapidly took hold, spreading to the adjacent branch. Thankfully, the five employees who were on duty at the time were out on the road.

0: Road. The ambulance union's Danny Hill says they returned to find flames shooting from the roof, describing the attack as chilling.
1: They've been out on cases and come back to find their branch fully alight, and we're just glad that we don't have any injuries, any physical injuries, because this had the potential to be absolutely catastrophic.
0: Air health news, and a study's revealed 80% of Australian heart attack patients are failing to access life-saving rehab programs. Monash University research shows patients who skip the rehab are 4 times more likely to die from another heart attack. Dr. Susie Cartledge says thousands are putting themselves at risk.
2: So they really set them up for a lifelong heart health journey, and seeing these numbers of only 1/5 of patients attending is really not good for the long-term health of these cardiac patients in Australia.
0: And in air showbiz news, British TV star Jeremy Clarkson has confirmed he's now in remission after being diagnosed with prostate cancer last year. This is Air News. First to AFL, and the Kangaroos have jumped into the top 10 following a 25-point win over Richmond at the MCG. Cooper Trembath starred for the Brews, scoring 4 goals. NRL, and the Warriors have downed the Cowboys 38-20 in Christchurch. It's a 10th win of the season for the Warriors. Meantime, Dolphins coach Christian Wolf is attempting to keep a lid on the excitement after his side's 36-22 win over the Tigers. It was their 7th straight win as they chase a maiden finals berth, but Wolf is refusing to get carried away.
3: We love where we're at the moment. We're obviously rolling well, but you know, let's not get ahead of ourselves either. And you know, top 8 has always been our goal since the start of the year. If we can end up higher, that's great.
0: The Socceroos have been handed a massive World Cup boost, with one of Paraguay's best players to miss Friday's clash with Australia after he received a red card in their 1-0 win over Turkey, handing him an automatic one-match ban. Meantime, in today's results, Ecuador and Curaçao have played out a nil-all draw. Ivory Coast suffered a 2-1 loss to Germany, but the Netherlands were 5-1 winners against Sweden, and Japan thumped Tunisia 4-0. And Australia's taken a 3rd win in the Women's T20 World Cup, beating the Netherlands by 98 runs, equaling their highest ever tournament total. Australian Independent Radio News.
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5: 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It is 7 minutes after 7 here on Star FM. And you're listening to the second hour of Sunday Night Concert Hall. The current temperature in Inverell is 11 degrees. It's definitely cooling down. Our overnight minimum will be 4 with no rain. The humidity is sitting at 63% at the moment. The winds are from the west-southwest at about 11 kilometres an hour. And, oh sorry, gusting up to 11 kilometres an hour from 9 till 11. And the pressure is sitting at 1,027 hectopascals. We've had our shortest day today. The sun will rise at 9 minutes to 7 a.m. tomorrow morning. And tomorrow, to start the working week, your maximum will be 16 and the minimum will be 4 degrees. So you're now up to date with the weather. On Concert Hall, we've been featuring Sense-Ons. And I've thrown in a bit of Bryn Terfel doing Rodgers and Hammerstein from his album Something Wonderful. And I've had one listener said that they really enjoyed the song so far, and there are a few more to come. It's a bit of a nod to my dad and his love of musicals and my love of Bryn Terfel's beautiful voice. So we're going to kick this hour off with a couple of more tunes from Bryn. We've got his Rich Velvety Glow to Some Enchanted Evening and the Tender I Have Dreamed. Gorgeous singing from one of the great baritones of our time.

have dreamed that your arms are lovely. I have dreamed what a joy.

0: And that was Percy Grainger's Country Gardens, one of his most beloved miniatures, bright, breezy and full of that playful Grainger personality that never seems to age. It is 18 minutes after 7 here on Star FM. You're listening to Sunday Night Concert Hall. Now we are, after the break, we're going to feature The Carnival of Animals by Saint-Saëns.
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0: The Carnival of Animals is one of the great paradoxes of Saint-Saëns' career. It's a work that's witty, charming and instantly lovable. And yet a piece that he refused to publish in his lifetime. Why? Because Saint-Saëns took himself his reputation very seriously. He feared that this playful and comedic suite would make him appear frivolous at a time when he was fighting to be recognised as one of France's leading composers. He even wrote to his publisher, insisting that the score be locked away until after his death. The Carnival of Animals is a 14-movement zoological fantasy written in 1886 while Saint-Saëns was holidaying in Austria. It's full of musical jokes, affectionate parodies and clever orchestral colour. In this performance, the Israel Philharmonic Orchestra is joined by Itzhak Perlman as narrator and the Lebec sisters at the piano, and Zubin Mehta is conducting. I hope you enjoy this wonderfully playful moment in the program.
7: Camille Saint-Saëns was racked with pains when people addressed him as Saint-Saëns. He held the human race to blame because it could not pronounce his name, so he turned with metronome and fife to glorify other forms of life. Be quiet, please, for here begins his salute to feathers, furs, and fins.

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Gazelles and things on which he feasts address him as your highness. There are those who admire that roar of his in the African jungles and velds. But I think wherever a lion is, I'd rather be somewhere else.

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His battle cry is cock-a-doodlum. Hands in pockets, cap over eye. He whistles at pullets passing by.

Have you ever harked to the Jackass Wild, which scientists call the onager? It sounds like the laugh of an idiot child or a hepcat on a harmoniger. But do not sneer at the Jackass Wild. There is method in his hee-haw. For with maidenly blush and accent mild, the Jenny-ass answers, she-haw.

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I also know I'm now a pauper because of its tortly, turtly torpor.

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Those with cookbooks as well as boomerangs prefer him in tasty kangaroo meringues.

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They don't get cold, they don't get drowned. But every fishwife fears for her fish. What we call mermaids and they call merfish.

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Puccini was Latin, and Wagner Teutonic, and birds are incurably philharmonic. Suburban yards and rural vistas are filled with avian Andrew sisters. The skylark sings a roundelay, the crow sings the road to Mandalay, the nightingale sings a lullaby, and the seagull sings a gullaby. That's what shepherds listened to in Arcadia before somebody invented the radio.

Some claim that pianists are human and quote the case of Mr. Truman. Saint-Saëns, upon the other hand, considered them a scurvy band. Ape-like they are, he said, and simian, instead of normal men and women.

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There were no drums or saxophones, but just the clatter of their bones. A rolling, rattling, carefree circus of mammoth polkas and mazurkas. Pterodactyls and brontosauruses sang ghostly prehistoric choruses. Amid the mastodonic wassail, I caught the eye of one small fossil. "Cheer up, sad world," he said, and winked. 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

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He looks in the mirror over and over and claims to have never heard of Pavlova.

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All the strings contort their features, imitating crawly creatures. 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

0: And that was Saint-Saëns, The Carnival of the Animals. I hope you enjoyed it. And after the break, I have some cinematic magic for you.
1: 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And I... Oh, bollocks, now what?
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0: It is 8.5 minutes to eight here on Star FM. We're going to hear from Valentina Lissita on the piano with music from Richard Rodney Bennett's Murder on the Orient Express. A score that blends sophistication and suspense and that unmistakable old world charm. I hope you enjoy this moment in our sort of musicals and movies set.

And that was Bryn Terfel again in Two Favourites, No Other Love and You'll Never Walk Alone. A lovely pairing that shows both the warmth and power of his voice. It is 2 minutes after eight here on Star FM and we are in the last hour of Sunday Night Concert Hall. We're going to have a little silver screen romance now. We return to the pianist Valentina Lisitub. And she's going to bring her luminous touch to Hubert Bath's Cornish Rhapsody, the unforgettable piano theme from the wartime film Love Story, was made in 1944. She's joined by the BBC Concert Orchestra in a performance that glows with nostalgia and warmth.

0: And that was Hubert Bath's Cornish Rhapsody with the pianist Valentina Lisiter. After the break, we're back to Saint-Saëns.
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0: It's 12 minutes after 8 here on Sunday Night Concert Hall. From the sweeping romance of Hubert Bath's Cornish Rhapsody, we're going to return to Camille Saint-Saëns and to one of the great symphony statements of the 19th century, his Symphony No. 3 in C minor, the Organ Symphony. It's a work of immense power and luminous beauty. This performance by the New York Philharmonic under Leonard Bernstein brings out all its majesty.

Jam, that was the New York Philharmonic under Leonard Bernstein with Camille Saint-Saëns Symphony No. 3 in C minor, the Organ Symphony. After the grandeur and uplift of Saint-Saëns Symphony No. 3, we're going to move into the sharper, more cinematic world of Shostakovich, Assault on Beautiful Gorky. And we've got Valentina Lisita again leading the charge at the piano with the BBC Concert Orchestra. And it's just on 29 and a half minutes past 8 here on Star FM.

that was Shostakovich's Salt on the Beautiful Gorky. And we had Valentina Lisita and the BBC Concert Orchestra in that performance. Now we're going to turn to one of the most beloved works in the English repertoire, Vaughan Williams' The Lark Ascending, capturing the quiet beauty of the countryside and the freedom of a bird in flight. A more gentle and reflective piece as we're in the last half hour of the program tonight.

And that was violinist Hugh Bean with the New Philharmonic Orchestra performing Vaughan Williams' The Lark Ascending. I want to thank you for spending your evening with me. I've loved preparing the program for you, and I hope you've had some fun along the way tonight, particularly with the Ranger Works from Saint-Saëns. It is 8 minutes to 9 here on Star FM. I've got a piece by Massenet, his meditation, to take us up to the news. So until next week, I wish you a good night.

0: They stock a wide range of batteries to suit cars, caravans and heavy machinery.
1: I'm Mark Dransfield. The federal government will extend its emergency fuel tax discount for another month as motorists now brace for a new wave of global oil shocks. Instead of the 32-cent cut to the fuel excise ending in 10 days, Labor's now pledged a reduced discount of 16 cents a litre that will see it through July. Meanwhile, tensions have again escalated in the Middle East after Iran reclosed the strategic Strait of Hormuz following Israeli attacks in southern Lebanon. The federal government says it's hoping to pass its contentious tax legislation within the next fortnight. Labor's bill to rein in negative gearing and capital gains tax concessions is expected to clear the Senate with the help of the Greens. The opposition and business groups argue the changes should be scrapped. Prime Minister Anthony Albanese says the changes will make the tax system fairer.
2: For every worker to aspire to more income, to aspire to be better off in life. And what we're doing is better aligning income from work with income from assets.
1: Biosecurity groups are demanding immediate funding for native wildlife protection after the deadly H5 bird flu strain breached the Australian mainland. Lab testing has confirmed the virus in a migratory bird which was found dead in an isolated area of WA. Biosecurity protocols have been activated across the country, though authorities maintain the virus has not breached local poultry farms. The Invasive Species Council's Chief Executive Jack Goff says it could be devastating.
3: It is not an understatement to say if this virus got out, it could be one of the worst wildlife massacres in Australia's history, something rivaling the 2019-20 Black Summer bushfires.
1: Paramedics in regional Victoria have been forced to relocate to a local SES station after arsonists set fire to their office in Wangaratta, causing extensive damage. Police believe the offender broke in Friday night and set fire to the office before the blaze rapidly took hold, spreading to the adjacent branch. Thankfully, the five employees who were on duty at the time were out on the road. The ambulance union's Danny Hill says they returned to find flames shooting from the roof, describing the attack as chilling.
4: They've been out on cases and come back to find their branch fully alight, and we're just glad that we don't have any injuries, any physical injuries, because this had the potential to be absolutely catastrophic.
1: Air health news, and a study's revealed 80% of Australian heart attack patients are failing to access life-saving rehab programs. Monash University research shows patients who skip the rehab are four times more likely to die from another heart attack. Dr. Susie Cartledge says thousands are putting themselves at risk.
5: So they really set them up for a lifelong heart health journey, and seeing these numbers of only one-fifth of patients attending is really not good for the long-term health of these cardiac patients in Australia.
1: And in air showbiz news, British TV star Jeremy Clarkson has confirmed he's now in remission after being diagnosed with prostate cancer last year. This is Air News. First to AFL, and the Kangaroos have jumped into the top 10 following a 25-point win over Richmond at the MCG. Cooper Trembath starred for the Brews, scoring four goals. NRL, and the Warriors have downed the Cowboys 38-20 in Christchurch. It's a 10th win of the season for the Warriors. Meantime, Dolphins coach Christian Wolf is attempting to keep a lid on the excitement after his side's 36-22 win over the Tigers. It was their seventh straight win as they chase a maiden finals berth, but Wolf is refusing to get carried away.
6: We love where we're at the moment. We're obviously rolling well, but you know, let's not get ahead of ourselves either. And you know, top eight has always been our goal since the start of the year. If we can end up higher, that's great.
1: The Socceroos have been handed a massive World Cup boost, with one of Paraguay's best players to miss Friday's clash with Australia after he received a red card in their 1-0 win over Turkey, handing him an automatic one-match ban. Meantime, in today's results, Ecuador and Curaçao have played out a nil-all draw. Ivory Coast suffered a 2-1 loss to Germany, but the Netherlands were 5-1 winners against Sweden, and Japan thumped Tunisia 4-0. And Australia's taken a third win in the Women's T20 World Cup, beating the Netherlands by 98 runs, equaling their highest ever tournament total. Australian Independent Radio News.
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We also offer the Japanese encephalitis vaccine as we are in an area of concern for transmission. 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

0: 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Oh, bollocks, now what?
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0: Fulty's the name. I'll just show you to your room while Manuel parks your car. 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And I... Oh, bollocks, now what?
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0: Well, call McLaughlin Smash Repairs, 17 Mansfield Street in Morrell.
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0: McLaughlin's.
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0: Darling Fulty is the name. 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Oh, bollocks, now what?
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0: Star FM National News is brought to you by Byron Street Auto Electrics at 202 Byron Street, Inverell. They stock a wide range of batteries to suit cars, caravans and heavy machinery.
1: Good morning, I'm Lee Harrison. The Federal Opposition claims Australia's migration rate remains too high and it's affecting the housing market. ABS data shows 301,000 people arrived here from overseas last year, the smallest number since 2022. Despite the decline, the figures remain around 70,000 people higher than the pre-COVID average. Liberal leader Angus Taylor has told Sky News current levels are unsustainable.
2: The numbers are still way above where they were pre-COVID and way above the sustainable level. And this is the crucial point, way above Labor's own targets. So they've failed time and time again.
1: Authorities are scrambling to map the spread of the deadly H5 bird flu virus following its confirmed arrival in remote WA. A highly contagious strain has already claimed the life of an infected migratory bird and left another sick. Iran has again closed the Strait of Hormuz in response to Israeli attacks on southern Lebanon. Tehran argues the attacks are a failure from the US on the ground of their peace deal for not forcing Israeli soldiers to withdraw from the regional conflict. Iranian spokesperson Esmail Baghaei says they won't be mistreated.
3: The commitments are very clear. Clause 1 of the memorandum is the most important part of the reciprocal commitment. It requires an end to the war on all fronts, including in Lebanon.
1: Keir Starmer is reportedly preparing to depart No. 10 Downing Street. Allies have told media Sir Keir has come to the realisation his position is now untenable. He's faced mounting pressure from within his own Labour Party to step down over his migration policies. It was almost like a scene from the movie Flying High at Christchurch Airport yesterday morning, except no one was laughing. Michael Lynch explains.
4: What should have been a routine early morning flight from Christchurch to Auckland has become a massive embarrassment for Air New Zealand and a huge inconvenience for the 100-plus passengers aboard the A320 aircraft. At the very moment the lead flight attendant was running through safety procedures for those on board flight 582, the aircraft, which was being pushed back from the departure gate, was hit by a sudden shudder, so severe the flight attendant standing in the aisle reportedly staggered backwards. The passengers were informed by the captain that the plane had been pushed onto rain-soaked, soggy grass and that it would take serious grunt to get it back on terra firma. But when it became clear more than an hour later this wasn't going to happen anytime soon, the passengers were disembarked but told their baggage would have to remain on board until the plane could be towed back to the gate, which could take 72 hours. Michael Lynch, Air News.
1: And one of Iceland's two remaining whaling ships is set out to kill whales after a two-year hiatus. Iceland is one of only three countries that still openly permit whaling alongside Norway and Japan. This is Air News. St Kilda will send three crucial players to get scans following a horror day at Marvel Stadium in which it fell to the Western Bulldogs by 22 points. Jack Sinclair came off early in the game with a calf issue and ruck Tom DeConing in the second quarter after a big hit to the ribs. Meanwhile, Rowan Marshall will also undergo scans on his left shoulder despite playing out the game. Round 16 of the NRL wrapped up yesterday with three games decided. Terry Daniel reports.
5: The Melbourne Storm are climbing the NRL ladder, posting their third straight win with a 42-20 defeat of the Canberra Raiders in Melbourne. It was a fitting way to mark Cameron Munster's milestone 250th match. In the other games, the New Zealand Warriors dominated the North Queensland Cowboys in Christchurch, winning 38-20. Meanwhile, the Cronulla Sharks went down to the Sydney Roosters 27-8. Sharks coach Craig Fitzgibbon says his side was a little flat after last week.
6: The simple things add up, and if you add up being a little bit off over the course of time, I thought, you know, we end up chasing our tail, giving away penalties and errors.
5: Terry Daniel, Air Sport.
1: And the Hurricanes have sealed the Super Rugby title with the biggest grand final win in the competition's history, beating the Chiefs 60-5. Australian Independent Radio News.
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8: Good morning, welcome along. It is your all-star breakfast for a new week. It's the 22nd day of June. It's a Monday. Yes, we've got Monday-itis. I know. Let's have a look at the weather. It looks like it's got Monday-itis as well. For the region for today, now 3 overnight low in Inverell, 18 yesterday's high, partly cloudy day today, medium chance of showers.

16 Inverell, 13 Glen, 19 for both Warri Elder and Bingra, 13 Armidale and Tamworth, 17. Currently we're at half a degree in town, 96% relative humidity, winds are calm. 0.2 of a mil in the gauge in town, now officially 0.2 as well. Of mill since 9 yesterday. Sunrise this morning will be at 10 to 7. Sunset this evening at 4 past 5. That brings you up to date with a local, your national news, sport and weather. Right here at 91.9 Star FM, Inverell's community station, welcoming you to your new week on the All-Star Breakfast. Jerry in the driver's seat. We're right through till 9 o'clock. Now, coming up this morning, got a bit going on. Good morning to Pat, by the way. She sent me a little cheerio. You have a great day as well. We've got the horoscopes of the next half hour, school news after 7. We'll check in with the Star FM scoreboard, checking codes, results from the weekend. We'll also have on this day lined up at 20 past 7, Secret Sounds up to $2,360. Check to see if any financial members having birthdays at 10 to 8. We hope to have Annabelle Sides from the Inverell Breast Cancer Support Group coming in after 8. Mystery Voice up to $50 and Star FM chart toppers. We're going back to the year of 1972 and counting down the top five hits from this day in 1972. That's all after 8:30 here at Star FM. We also have the regional news popping in on the half hour, 6:30, 7:30 and 8:30. And the headlines this morning, a man accused of the murder of a 78-year-old man in Armidale in October last year has been granted bail. Police have charged 6 people with 14 alleged offences following a domestic violence-focused operation in the state's New England region. A total of 4 banning notices were issued to 3 men and a woman in relation to violence offences committed within licensed premises between Inverell and Dullungra. And in Group 19 sport, the Glenelg Magpies have given the Baraba Bulldogs a football lesson after their dominating 64-10 win yesterday. We'll give you all those details and more coming up at 6:30 here at Star FM. Good morning, wherever you are. Hope you're in good spirits, ready to attack a new working day. Hasn't been used yet, so make sure you make good use of it. Hopefully your team won over the weekend as well. Fingers crossed it did. That just makes you happy going into a new week. 8 past 6, let's kick it off this morning with a broken window. No, it's Billy Joel. You may be right. Well, go along, whatever you're up to this morning. Hope it's good.

0: It is your all-star breakfast, and that's Robert Knight, Everlasting Love, his version of it anyway, here at Star, Olivia Newton-John, hopelessly devoted to you. And Billy Joel, you may be right, kicking off the morning here at Star FM. Good morning, wherever you are, whatever you're doing. Maybe you're a street cleaner out the front there. I just saw them whistling past. All the council workers out there, the bakers, the health workers as well who are up and about, maybe closing off in a shift. Hope you have a wonderful day. To the truckies as well, delivering all our good delivery men. Hope you have a wonderful day. Now, Operation Operating Room are hosting a trivia night, 6 p.m. for a 6:30 start at the Inverell RSM Club, Saturday the 27th. My calculations this Saturday. $10 per person, tables of eight. Contact Kerry for to book by, Sunday, but I'm sure she'll squeeze you in. 0412-087-4330, 0412-087-433, and need to book because bookings sort of closed yesterday, but I'm sure if you rang and spoke to Kerry, I'm sure she'll be able to fit you in. 20 past 6 here at Star FM. Good morning.
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0: It is your all-star breakfast. Good morning. It's Monday. Yes, let's try to get that Monday-itis out. We're

0: cool video to that. Poor Abdul. Opposites Attract right here at Star FM. Also there, Star Astora and Sweet Dreams in the World Cup game being played. Belgium and Iran, nil all after 60 minutes. It's now 6:30.
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0: With the latest from the Star FM newsroom, I'm Jerry Tavera. A man accused of the murder of a 78-year-old man in Armidale in October last year has been granted bail. James Bowen Hutchinson has been charged with the murder of housemate Peter Hogg in a Markham Street home. The Northern Daily Leader reports Hutchinson's solicitor, John Harris, said during the hearing on Wednesday that his client's family would offer a cash surety of $200,000 as well as electronic ankle bracelet monitoring and unlimited police checks to make bail. Despite concerns from the Director of Public Prosecutions, Nicola Bruard, Judge Mark Richardson said the bail application had satisfied his concerns, saying if he's taking his medication, his chances of reoffending are minimal, he's not to go within 100 kilometres of Armidale except to attend court, and he's basically on 24/7 house arrest. The matter is back in the court in August. Police have charged six people with 14 alleged offences following a domestic violence focus operation in the state's New England region. The operation focused on the apprehension of wanted domestic violence offenders and maintaining a proactive, disruptive and swift response to family and domestic violence incidents. Of note, a 54-year-old man was arrested at a residence in Gyra last Tuesday who allegedly had methamphetamine in his possession, and upon a search of the residence, police allegedly seized 11.8 grams of methamphetamine, half a gram of heroin, 24.4 grams of cannabis leaf, 1.4 grams of cannabis seed, two compacting folding pistols and an amount of cash. He was charged with numerous drug offences, two counts of possess some authorised pistol and recklessly deal with proceeds of crime less than or equal to $5,000, and was granted conditional bail to next appear before Armidale Local Court today. Police will continue to conduct similar operations in the future targeting domestic violence offences. A total of four banning notices were issued to three men and a woman in relation to violence offences committed within licensed premises between Inverell and Dullungra. The notices were issued on behalf of the Inverell District Liquor Accords Ban for One, Ban from All multi-venue banning policy, with these notices issued in addition to court attendance notices already initiated by New South Wales Police relating to offences committed between March and June. Police, in partnership with the local liquor accord, are reminding patrons that there is zero tolerance for violence, disorder behaviour and antisocial conduct at or near licensed premises. Inspector with Inverell Police Blake Keating says everyone has the right to enjoy a safe night out, and individuals who engage in assaults, fights, intimidation or other violent behaviour can expect swift police action and will be dealt with according to the law. To sport now, the Glenelg Magpies have given the Baraba Bulldogs a football lesson after their dominating 64 points to 10 win yesterday in Group 19 weekend results. The Magpies got out to a fast start, scoring the first four tries before the Bulldogs registered their first try of the game. Magpies coach Nick Eshman says he thought his team played good in patches, adding the team's defence needs more work ahead of their crunch game against Inverell this weekend. In other weekend matches, the Gyra Super Spuds continued to impress after they belted the Moree Boomerang 70 points to 14, while Tinker got the points over Warrielder 48 points to 20. In reserve grade, Tinker defeated Warrielder 34 points to 24, while in ladies league tag, Gyra went down to Moree 28 points to 10, while Glenelg registered a 12-6 win over Baraba. Inverell FC have come away with a 4-3 win over East Armidale at Duty Park in round 13 results in the Northern Premier League. After leading 2-0 at half-time, Inverell FC had to withstand a second-half comeback from East Armidale, who levelled the scores before Paul Leo and Alessandro Di Origio settled the game. Inverell FC co-coach James Sweeney says they had to grind out a win, adding even with many missed opportunities, they show they can get the results when needed. Inverell FC's reserve grade thumped Armidale Westside 9-0, fourth grade finished with a nil-all draw against Yorella United, while the women's first grade team registered a big 7-0 victory over Demon Knights, while second grade went down 3-2 to Taz. The Inverell Highlanders have gone down to the Narrabri Blue Boars 31-22, not without a fight and a tough contest in round 11 action in the Central North Rugby competition. First grade coach Gemma Nola says she's proud of her team's efforts, adding it was a great team performance and the things they've been working on is now coming to fruition. Nola says there's still areas to tidy up on and they're definitely heading in the right direction as they get into the second half of the season. In other results, Moree Bulls wallops Gunnedah Red Devils 121-17, and reigning premiers Quirindi Lions got back on the winners list following a 55-14 win over Pirates. Inverell Highlanders reserve grade went down 39-17, while the women registered a 28-0 loss against the Narrabri Blue Boars. The Inverell Saints have come back to earth with a thud after being defeated by the Gundanar Bulldogs by 43 points at Worsley Oval in round 9 of the AFL Northwest competition. Men's coach Hayden Chappell says the Bulldogs got the early jump, but his team showed some grit to get back into the game. He says some turnovers in the second half hurt the team, which the Bulldogs took full advantage of to claim a 14 goals 15 behinds 99 to 7 goals 14 behinds 56 victory. It wasn't a great day for the Saints, with the women also tasting defeat to the Pooh Jets, going down by 5 points. Women's coach Chris Pay says the game was tight throughout the contest, but praised the girls for their efforts considering they were short on numbers. He says several decisions didn't go their way, but it didn't diminish their effort. In the other games played in Tamworth, in the men's, the Tamworth Swans proved too good for the New England Nomads, winning 21 goals 4, 130 to 9-10-64, while the Tamworth Swans thumped the New England Nomads by 149 points. Inverell trainers have performed well over the weekend, with Todd Payne scoring a double on Friday at the transferred Coffs Harbour meeting held at Inverell, Ridge Wilson claiming the Tallmoy Picnic Cup, while Wayne Oakenfull also picked up a double. Payne had two runners on Friday, with the heavily fancied Shimedi taking out the Woolgoolga Cup and Sabuku convincingly winning the last race by almost 3 lengths. Wilson entered more cash into the Tallmoy Cup, and after racing on the speed, the gelding held on to win by a long neck. He says he was a little worried about how the horse would handle the dirt track and got more concerned when he got 3 deep around the back, but added he toughed it out to score the win. Wayne Oakenfull also scored a double at the Tallmoy Picnic Cup meeting, with Shut Eye and Pub Feed greeting the judge. That's the latest from the Star FM newsroom. I'm Jerry Tavera.
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0: Okay, currently in town, we are at 0.5 degree, 96% relative humidity, 3 overnight low in Inverell, 18 yesterday's high, a mostly sunny day is forecast for Inverell, light winds becoming southwesterly, 15 to 20 kilometres an hour during the day, becoming light by the evening. 20% chance of rain, under a mil of rain forecast. Forecast tomorrow is a mostly sunny day, heading for tops 17 Tamworth, 13 Armidale, 19 for Bingra and Warrielder, 13 Glen and 16 in Varel, 0.2 of a mil in the gauge, and also the official reading of rain for the last 24 hours since 9 yesterday, and sunrise this morning will be at 10 to 7, sunset this evening at 4 past 5. That brings you up to date with the local news, sport and weather here at Star FM. Coming up shortly, we'll check in with today's horoscopes, thanks to Annabelle's Real Estate, but right now, Belinda Carlisle.

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0: It's your all-star breakfast, Ronnie Burns, all the way from 1969, and Smiley. Also there, Little River Man, Help Us On Its Way, and Belinda Carlisle with her big hit. From the 80s, Heaven is a Place on Earth here at Star FM. We have got the horoscopes next. 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
7: It's Monday, the 22nd of June, 2026. 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Sagittarius, stop worrying about circumstances which are out of your control. Capricorn, issues with a personal relationship are likely to come to a head. Aquarius, you feel a desire to be generous with those closest to you. Pisces, you need to resolve a difference of opinion with family or friends. And that's today's horoscope.
0: 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Is it the lady nominated for a golden guitar at Tamworth for best female?

0: It's your all-star breakfast with Sabrina Carpenter and Manchild. Also there, Mel Dyer's new one, If She Only Knew, nominated for a Golden Guitar at Tamworth in January, which is fantastic news. In the soccer, it's still nil all. It's Belgium taking on Iran, and they're into injury time. 7 o'clock.
1: Star FM National News is brought to you by Byron Street Auto Electrics at 202 Byron Street in Verrell. They stock a wide range of batteries to suit cars, caravans and heavy machinery.
2: Good morning, I'm Lee Harrison. Direct talks between US and Iranian officials appear to have stalled in Switzerland following last week's signing of a memorandum of understanding to end the conflict. There are unconfirmed reports Iranian officials walked out in protest of President Trump's claim he would attack Iran if Hezbollah causes trouble. US Vice President J.D. Vance says the talks are paused and have not concluded. The government's contentious tax legislation will dominate the next 2 weeks of Parliament. Nelson Scott reports.
3: Parliament returns today for the final sitting fortnight before the winter break. Labor is under pressure to pass its legislation to limit negative gearing and capital gains tax concessions, while also delivering a $250 tax offset and an instant $1,000 deduction for work expenses. The government is expected to get the bill through the Senate with the help of the Greens, but only after agreeing to delay major cuts to the NDIS. Labor's also seeking to legislate a reduction to the fuel excise until the end of July. The Prime Minister will hold another fuel security meeting with state and territory colleagues today. Nelson Scott, Canberra.
2: Independent costings show One Nation's plan to dramatically increase defence spending would cost taxpayers more than an extra $200 billion. One Nation leader Pauline Hanson has called for core defence spending to increase to 3.5% of GDP. Analysis released by the Parliamentary Budget Office shows compared to the current policy settings, it'd cost the budget an extra $225 billion over the next decade. The AMA is calling on governments to do more to help reduce ambulance ramping outside hospitals. Its annual ramping report card shows patients are waiting for longer outside hospitals than they were 5 years ago. The AMA's Dr. Danielle McMullen says more funding needs to be allocated to the health workforce.
4: We need to invest in our hospital capacity, invest in our workforce. We need aged care and general practice supports to address the rising demand and the exit block, and we need consistent data across the country.
2: Federal police have reportedly seized the largest amount of cocaine in Australian history inside a bunker in Sydney's northwest. The Telegraph reports 2.7 tonnes of the drug was found on a rural property at Londonderry following a month-long investigation which began in Queensland. Scientists are examining what they're describing as a slim chance of the H5N1 strain of bird flu mutating to better infect humans. They're urging all Australians to get their annual flu shot after the highly pathogenic strain of the virus was detected in WA. And Keir Starmer is reportedly preparing to depart No. 10 Downing Street. Allies have told media Sir Keir has come to the realisation his position is now untenable. This is Air News. Will Warbrick has scored 3 tries to help Melbourne down the Raiders 42-20 in what was Cameron Munster's 250th NRL match. In other games, the Warriors dominated the Cowboys, winning 38-20, while Cronulla went down to the Roosters 27-8. Sharks coach Chris Fitzgibbon says his side was a little flat after last week.
5: The simple things add up, and if you add up being a little bit off over the course of time, I thought, you know, we end up chasing our tail, giving away penalties and errors.
2: The Kangaroos have jumped into the AFL top 10 following a 25-point win over Richmond at the MCG. Cooper Trembath starred for the Roos, scoring 4 goals. Coach Alistair Clarkson especially pleased with his side's defensive effort.
6: We're really mindful of the danger of their small forwards in particular, and you know, to keep them to 6 goals for the game, you know, three goals to three-quarter time was a really strong defensive effort, and that was it's a part of the game that we've been working really, really strongly on.
2: And the Western Bulldogs have beaten St Kilda by 22 points at Marvel Stadium. The Adelaide Thunderbirds have beaten the Melbourne Vixens 58-44 in the major semi-final to be the first team through to the grand final. Meanwhile, the West Coast Fever beat the Melbourne Mavericks 56-52 in the minor semi-final in Perth. Australian Independent Radio News.
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0: Overnight low of 3 for Inverell. 16 yesterday, rather 18 yesterday's high. The forecast today for the region, a partly cloudy day. Medium chance of showers on and east of the ranges, becoming less likely by the morning. Near zero chance of rain elsewhere. Clearing shower now for Inverell forecast. Light winds becoming southwesterly at 15 to 20 kilometres an hour during the day, becoming light by the evening. 20% chance of rain, under a mil of rain forecast. Now, looking ahead to the week, a bit of this and a bit of that. Sunny conditions Tuesday, Wednesday and Friday. Showers forecast for Thursday, Saturday and Sunday. Maximum temperatures predominantly in your high teens, minimums ranging between 0 and 5 degrees. Heading for tops today, 16 in Verrell, 13 Glen, 19 Warrielder and Bingara, Armidale 13 and 17 for Tamworth. Currently 1.5 degrees in town, 95% relative humidity. Winds are calm, 0.2 of a mil recorded in town. And that's also the official reading for Inverell. And just having a quick look here, 3 mils in the gauge over the weekend. So that's your rain figures. Sunrise this morning, 10 to 7. Sunset this evening at 4 past 5. That's your latest weather update here at Star FM. Coming up at 7.30, the local news in the headlines this morning. And the regional past 5, that's your latest weather update here at Star FM. Coming up at 7.30, the local news in the headlines this morning. And the regional news, I should say.

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0: All right, let's get into it, shall we? For a new week, term 2, week 10, would you believe? And at Ross Hill Public School, parents, please note, gates open at 8:45 as there's no supervision at the school before that time. Other arrangements will need to be made for your child. If your child is unwell, please keep them at home until they are symptom-free. At Inverell Public School, Kitchen Garden is on today with Miss Hobday 2T. It's your turn to cook and garden. Good luck to the teens competing at the New South Wales PWSA Brian Shield Knockout Gala Day at Gunnera. Today's the last day to schedule a parent-teacher interview via the Central Parent Portal. If you encounter any issues, please contact the school office. And the PNC are running a winter raffle. Tickets are $2 and are available from the front office. For a full list of what you can win, it's in the latest newsletter and also on the Facebook page. And also the PNC Facebook page as well. Now, Gilgai Public School, today is the small school soccer match against Bogabilla. Good luck to all players participating. At Gunflat Public School, last Wednesday, students at Gunflat Public School took part in the small school's athletics carnival. Congratulations to all the ribbon winners, age champions, and those who went above and beyond by representing Gunflat so proudly. Thank you to Gilgai Public School for organising such a great day. They would like to also extend a sincere thank you to the parents and family members who helped make the day possible, from organising transport to the carnival, cheering from the sidelines and offering support all to all students throughout the day, ensuring every child had a chance to participate in all events. Thank you to Mrs. Anderson's mum, Jan, for sewing new pockets on the Year 6 blazers so beautifully. It is very much appreciated. Now, over at McIntyre High School, selected students will be attending a combined RSA and RCG course delivered by the National College of Vocation Education at Inverell High today and tomorrow. Minecraft Club is in the library at lunchtime today. Invites will be going out this week for the SRC induction ceremony on the 2nd of July. Please RSVP. If you have a child in year 5 or 6, they'll be hosting a future families evening on Thursday night, 5 p.m., where you can meet the year 7 advisor, principal and teachers and enjoy a free barbecue. Enjoy the amazing PNC. And you'll also get to hear the current from current students about school life and discover what high school is all about. At the same time, they will be hosting the Year 8 Electives Expo. At Inverell High School, Week 8 timetable and Year 12 have the opportunity to complete their RSA and RCG courses today. These valuable qualifications can help students get employment opportunities in hospitality, tourism and club industries. Good luck to the students in the next round of the Open Girls Netball Knockout today at WeWar. And finally at Rivers Christian College, thank you to everyone who was involved in the great excursion to Pioneer Village last Thursday. It was a fantastic day and all students learnt some great lessons about our history. And that wraps it up for School News this morning. School News, heard each weekday morning of the school term just after the 7 o'clock national news, thanks to our sponsors, the Premier Store here at Star FM. It's 11 past 7.
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0: Okay, let's get into it, shall we? And check out from all the results from The codes played over the weekend. Now, in Group 19 Rugby League, Tinker beat Warrielder over at Warrielder, 48 points.

20 on Saturday. Glendon has had a big win over Baraba, 64 points to 10, and Gyra, 70 over the Boomerangs, 14. So some good wins there. The points table in A grade sees Inverell up on top and 20 points, a game clear of Yorella on 18. Glen have got 15 points, but they've played two more games than Inverell and Yorella. Baraba also played only the seven games. They're on 10. Warri Elder, I should say, is on top in the four, 11 points from Baraba at 10, Tinga 10, Gyra 10. So it's going to be a real tussle for that fourth spot, and Boomerang's on four. In reserve grade, just the one game, Tinga played Warri Elder and came away with a win, 34 points to 24. Now in reserve grade, Inverell are on 20. A couple of games clear of Gyra on 16, Warri Elder 14, Yorella 12, Tinga 12, Baraba 8, and Boomerangs on 6. And in Ladies League Tag, two games played there. It was Glenninnis 12 over Baraba 6, and the Boomerangs 28 over Gyra 10. So in the points table there, we've got Inverell up on top, 20 points, and they've only played five games there. Glenninnis have played eight, and they're on 18 points in second spot. Then Baraba on 14, Yorella 14, Boomerangs 14, Warri Elder 12, and Gyra on 2. Thanks to Steve Hamilton for giving us that information in Group 19. Now, in Central North Rugby, Inverell travelled to Narrabri and put up a good effort, but unfortunately didn't come away with the biscuits. But it's a good guy. Coach Geminola says they're on the right track to success, particularly in the second half of the season. So they're becoming a bit more competitive, which is great news. But they lost on Saturday, 31 points to 22. Maury hammered Gundadar, 121 points to 17. And reigning premiers Corindai back on the winners list after losing to Inverell last week, 55 over Pirates 14. In reserve grade, it was Narrabri 39 over Inverell 17. Moree 95-0 over Gundadar. Not a good weekend for Gundadar. And Pirates were too good for Corindai, 41 points to 5. Now, Inverell didn't send a ladies team, so forfeited to Narrabri. So the scoreline there was 28-0. Moree 29 over Gundadar 14, and Pirates gave Corindai a belting, 58 points to nil. So that's the Central North Rugby competition there. If I can quickly see if I can... I might give you the Central North points table, and I'll get to that very, very shortly. So I type it in rather quickly, but we'll get to that shortly, and I will endeavour to give you the points table after the last round. So let's go first grade, and there's the results. The ladder sees Moree on 51 points from Narrabri 47, Corindai 45, Inverell are on 29. So they're in fourth spot, and hopefully with a bit more improvement we'll cement that spot. Pirates on 25 and Gundadar on 18. Let's move to AFL Northwest now. And it was the Inverell Saints travelling to Gundadar. Coach Hayden Chappell was confident of a good showing, but unfortunately they came away with a 43-point loss, 14 goals, 15 behinds, 99, to Inverell 7-14-56. Still a young team. But a number of turnovers, particularly in the second half, costing the Saints dearly. In the other game, it was a big win to the Tamworth Swans by 66 points, 21 goals, 4. Wow, that's good kicking. 21 goals, 4 behinds, 130 to the New England Nomads, 9-10-64. So the ladder, as it stands, sees Gundadar now still on top. They've played seven games, so they do have a game in hand. Tamworth Swans have jumped to second. They're on, sitting in second spot. Inverell Saints dropped to third, then the Kangaroos and New England Nomads. So that's in the men's competition. In the ladies' competition, the Saints went down to the Poo Jets, their old rival, by only 5 points.
It was the Gutted Up Hoochettes, 2 goals, 7 behinds, 19, to the Saints, 2 goals, 2 behinds, 14 points. And in the other game, the Tamworth Swans won by 149 points, keeping the New England Nomads scoreless. So the Gutted Up Hoochettes now to the top of the table. Better percentage than the Inverell Saints in second. Then come the Tamworth Swans, the Tamworth Kangaroos, and the New England Nomads. So that's AFL Northwest there. Let's now move and check out the local soccer. If I've got those details there, I will bring them to you. Here they are, I think, yes. Inverell FC went to Armidale, took on East Armidale at Duty Park and came away with a 4-3 victory, 2-0 at half-time. And then East Armidale came back and levelled the scores. Paul Leo and Alessandro Di Arugio got the goal scorers for Inverell, kicking clear with a 4-3 win. Inverell Reserve Grade had a 9-0 win over Armidale West Side. Fourth Grade had a 0-0 draw against Yorulla United. Women's Grade, First Grade, had a 7-0 victory over Demon Knights, while Second Grade had a loss. They went down 3-2 to Taz. So those are your details there. In scores from around the grounds, different codes from the weekend. That's the scoreboard this morning. Thanks to our friends at Inverell Sport. He's back next Monday around the same time right here at Star FM. Good morning. It's Jerry in the driver's seat. We are right through till 9 o'clock. Hope you can stick around. It's your Monday morning edition of the All-Star Breakfast as we check in with David Bowie, Mick Jagger. They're dancing in the streets here at Star.

0: We're dancing in the street on a Monday morning, 22 past 7. Good morning, wherever you are, on this Monday morning, back to work, back to school Monday. Coming up after the break, we'll check in with today, thanks to our friends at the Inverell RSM Club.
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2: On this day, June 22nd, it was on this day in 1874, the game of lawn tennis is introduced by Welsh major Walter Clompton Wingfield, introducing a rubber ball to bounce on grass. In 1911, King George V is crowned King of the United Kingdom of Great Britain and Ireland, Canada, Australia, South Africa, New Zealand, and all the realms and territories beyond the sea. In 1939, Princess and future Queen Elizabeth meets future husband Prince Philip of Greece. In 1941, Operation Barbarossa takes place. Nazi Germany and its allies invade the Soviet Union during World War II, the largest military operation in history.
3: At first, the Germans enjoyed stunning success. The panzers forced ahead while the Luftwaffe ruled the skies. Hundreds of thousands of Russian soldiers were killed or captured in huge encirclement battles. Germany seemed to be on the brink of another major victory. But the Soviet Union did not crumble as expected, and despite terrible losses, their will to fight remained strong. German casualties mounted as they came agonizingly close to taking Moscow. Just 20 miles short of their objective, the Soviets launched a sudden counterattack, forcing the Germans onto the defensive.
2: In 1955, Walt Disney's animated film, Lady and the Tramp, is released.
4: First, we fix the table.
5: Here's your bones, Tony.
4: Okay, bones. Bones! What's the matter for you, Joe? I break your face. Tonight, the butcher, he's a get the best in the house.
5: Okay, Tony, you're the boss.
6: Now, tell me, what's your pleasure? A la carte? Dinner? Aha! Okay.
4: Hey, Joe! Butcher, he says he wants two spaghetti speciale. Heavy on the meatball.
2: In 1963, little Stevie Wonder, at the age of 13, releases his first single, Fingertips. It's the first live and non-studio recording to go number one on the Billboard charts. In 1972, the Irish Republican Army announces that it would call a ceasefire from the 26th of June 1972, provided there is a reciprocal response from the security forces. In 1981, Mark David Chapman pleads guilty to killing former Beatle John Lennon. In 1982, Prince Charles and Diana, Princess of Wales, take their first newborn son, Prince William, home from hospital.
7: Less than 24 hours after his birth, the little prince made his first public appearance. His mother looked radiant. All that could be seen of him was the top of his head, but that was enough for the crowd.
2: In 1984, Richard Branson's Virgin Atlantic Airways commences operations with a flight from Gatwick to Newark. In 1990, Nelson Mandela addresses the United Nations Special Committee Against Apartheid in New York, saying that nothing has occurred in South Africa to reverse the ANC's position.
8: It will forever remain an indelible blight on human history that the apartheid crime ever occurred. It will forever remain an accusation and a challenge to all men and women of conscience that it took as long as it has before all of us stood up to say enough is enough.
2: In 2006, the film The Devil Wears Prada, starring Meryl Streep, Anne Hathaway and Emily Blunt, premieres in Los Angeles.
9: You have no style or sense of fashion.
10: I don't know. That wasn't a question.
2: In 2017, Princess of Wales, Prince Harry, claims no one in the UK royal family wants to be king or queen in an article published in Newsweek. In 2021, UNESCO says Australia's Great Barrier Reef should be put on the list of World Heritage Sites that are in danger. In 2023, a debris field is found for missing Titan submersible, with all five on board believed dead after it suffered a catastrophic implosion near the wreck of the Titanic.
11: This morning, an ROV, a remote operated vehicle, from the vessel Horizon Arctic discovered the tail cone of the Titan submersible approximately 1,600 feet from the bow of the Titanic on the seafloor. The ROV subsequently found additional debris. In consultation with experts from within the Unified Command, the debris is consistent with the catastrophic loss of the pressure chamber.
2: On this day, June 22nd.
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0: Sailor and a glass of champagne, thank you, on a Monday morning. 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
0: With the latest from the Star FM newsroom, I'm Jerry Tavera. A man accused of the murder of a 78-year-old man in Armidale in October last year has been granted bail. James Bowen Hutchinson has been charged with the murder of housemate Peter Hogg in a Markham Street home. The Northern Daily Leader reports Hutchinson's solicitor, John Harris, said during the hearing on Wednesday that his client's family would offer a cash surety of $200,000 as well as electronic ankle bracelet monitoring and unlimited police checks to make bail. Despite concerns from the Director of Public Prosecutions, Nicola Bruard, Judge Mark Richardson said the bail application had satisfied his concerns, saying if he's taking his medication, his chances of reoffending are minimal, he's not to go within 100 kilometres of Armidale except to attend court, and he's basically on 24/7 house arrest. The matter is back in the court in August. Police have charged six people with 14 alleged offences following a domestic violence focus operation in the state's New England region. The operation focused on the apprehension of wanted domestic violence offenders and maintaining a proactive, disruptive and swift response to family and domestic violence incidents. Of note, a 54-year-old man was arrested at a residence in Gyra last Tuesday who allegedly had methamphetamine in his possession, and upon a search of the residence, police allegedly seized 11.8 grams of methamphetamine, half a gram of heroin, 24.4 grams of cannabis leaf, 1.4 grams of cannabis seed, two compacting folding pistols and an amount of cash. He was charged with numerous drug offences, two counts of possess some authorised pistol and recklessly deal with proceeds of crime less than or equal to $5,000, and was granted conditional bail to next appear before Armidale Local Court today. Police will continue to conduct similar operations in the future targeting domestic violence offences. A total of four banning notices were issued to three men and a woman in relation to violence offences committed within licensed premises between Inverell and Dullungra. The notices were issued on behalf of the Inverell District Liquor Accords Banned for One, Banned from All multi-venue banning policy, with these notices issued in addition to court attendance notices already initiated by New South Wales Police relating to offences committed between March and June. Police, in partnership with the local liquor accord, are reminding patrons that there is zero tolerance for violence, disorder behaviour and antisocial conduct at or near licensed premises. Inspector with Inverell Police Blake Keating says everyone has the right to enjoy a safe night out, and individuals who engage in assaults, fights, intimidation or other violent behaviour can expect swift police action and will be dealt with according to the law. To sport now, the Glenelg Magpies have given the Baraba Bulldogs a football lesson after their dominating 64-10 win yesterday in Group 19 weekend results. The Magpies got out to a fast start, scoring the first four tries before the Bulldogs registered their first try of the game. Magpies coach Nick Eshman says he thought his team played good in patches, adding the team's defence needs more work ahead of their crunch game against Inverell this weekend. In other weekend matches, the Gyra Super Spuds continued to impress after they belted the Moree Boomerang 70-14, while Tinker got the points over Warrielder 48-20. In reserve grade, Tinker defeated Warrielder 34-24, while in ladies league tag, Gyra went down to Moree 28-10, while Glenelg registered a 12-6 win over Baraba. Inverell FC have come away with a 4-3 win over East Armidale at Duty Park in round 13 results in the Northern Premier League. After leading 2-0 at half-time, Inverell FC had to withstand a second-half comeback from East Armidale, who levelled the scores before Paul Leo and Alessandro Di Orugio settled the game. Inverell FC co-coach James Sweeney says they had to grind out a win, adding even with many missed opportunities, they show they can get the results when needed. Inverell FC's reserve grade thumped Armidale Westside 9-0, fourth grade finished with a nil-all draw against Yirrkala United, while the women's first grade team registered a big 7-0 victory over Demon Knights, while second grade went down 3-2 to Taz. The Inverell Highlanders have gone down to the Narrabri Blue Boars 31-22, not without a fight and a tough contest in round 11 action in the Central North Rugby competition. First grade coach Gemma Nola says she's proud of her team's efforts, adding it was a great team performance and the things they've been working on is now coming to fruition. Nola says there's still areas to tidy up on and they're definitely heading in the right direction as they get into the second half of the season. In other results, Moree Bulls walloped Gunnedah Red Devils 121-17 and reigning premiers Quirindi Lions got back on the winners list following a 55-14 win over Pirates. Inverell Highlanders reserve grade went down 39-17 while the women forfeited to the Narrabri Blue Boars. The Inverell Saints have come back to earth with a thud after being defeated by the Gunnedah Bulldogs by 43 points at Worsley Oval in round 9 of the AFL Northwest competition. Men's coach Hayden Chappell says the Bulldogs got the early jump, but his team showed some grit to get back into the game. He says some turnovers in the second half hurt the team, which the Bulldogs took full advantage of to claim a 14 goals, 15 behinds, 99 to 7 goals, 14 behinds, 56 victory. It wasn't a great day for the Saints, with the women also tasting defeat to the Poochettes, going down by 5 points. Women's coach Chris Pay says the game was tight throughout the contest, but praised the girls for their efforts considering they were short on numbers. He says several decisions didn't go their way, but it didn't diminish their effort. In the other games played in Tamworth, in the men's, the Tamworth Swans proved too good for the New England Nomads, winning 21 goals, 4, 130 to 9, 10, 64, while the Tamworth Swans thumped the New England Nomads by 149 points. Inverell trainers have performed well over the weekend, with Todd Payne scoring a double on Friday at the transferred Coffs Harbour meeting held at Inverell, Ridge Wilson claiming the Tallmoy Picnic Cup, while Wayne Oakenfull also picked up a double. Payne had two runners on Friday, with the heavily fancied Shimedi taking out the Woolgoolga Cup and Sabuku convincingly winning the last race by almost 3 lengths. Wilson entered more cash into the Tallmoy Cup, and after racing on the speed, the gelding held on to win by a long neck. He says he was a little worried about how the horse would handle the dirt track and got more concerned when he got 3 deep around the back, but added he toughed it out to score the win. Wayne Oakenfull also scored a double at the Tallmoy Picnic Cup meeting, with Shut Eye and Pub Feed greeting the judge. That's the latest from the Star FM newsroom. I'm Jerry Tavera.
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0: 2 degrees currently in town, 96% relative humidity, overnight low of 3, 18 yesterday's high. Let's have a look here now. Clearing shower forecast today for Inverell. Light winds becoming southwesterly at 15 to 20 kilometres an hour during the day, becoming light by the evening. 20% chance of rain, under a mill of rain forecast, and mostly sunny conditions for tomorrow. Heading for top 17 Tamworth, 13 Armidale, 19 for Bingra and Warrielder, 13 Glen and 16 Inverell. 0.2 of a mil in the gauge since 9 yesterday in town, and the official reading. And just quickly here, the weekend total around 3.2 mils for the weekend. That's your latest weather update right here at Star FM. Coming up soon, Secret Sound. But right now, Trini Lopez with his Lemon Tree.
4: Oh,

0: Razor and his lemon tree all the way from 1965 here at Star FM. Good morning, wherever you are. Let's get into it, shall we? Secret Sound this morning, $2,360 up for grabs this morning. So if you feel lucky, well, give us a call on 56192442. 56192442. Here is that Secret Sound. All right. Calls coming through, so we better take one shortly.
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0: Kay is joining us this morning and she has an answer to Secret Sound. A very good morning, Kay. How are you this morning?
6: Good, thank you.
0: That's the way. Had a good weekend, I hope?
6: Yes, beautiful and sunny.
0: It was. It'd be cool at times, but I suppose it has been pretty. Yeah, well, it has been pretty mild. Now we've got $2,360 for you this morning, Kay. What we need is the right answer to this Secret Sound. What do you reckon that is?
6: Hopefully, it's taking top off the toothpaste, squeezing it out and putting the toothpaste top back on.
0: The toothpaste process, I'm classing it as. No, it's not, unfortunately, but better luck next time. Thank you for trying anyway.
6: Thanks. Bye, Jerry.
0: Hi, bye. There goes Kay saying basically the toothpaste process, getting the top off, placing the toothpaste on the brush and then clipping it. Not right, so the stash reigns. It will be $2,360, I should say, at 20 to 11 when Lewis does it all again at Secret Sound. Thanks to Prices Plus right here, Star FM.

0: Taylor Swift, I knew it, I knew you, from Toy Story 5 here at Star FM. Now, I mentioned the trivia night for Operation Operating Room. I can tell you that is sold out. So, you could go on a waiting list if there's any late cancellations, but that is sold out. Operation Operating Room Trivia Night this Saturday. Now, the Inverell McIntyre Lions Mini Lotto drawn on Saturday. Numbers to fall 19, 11, 9, 15, 16 and 12. 19, 11, 9, 15, 16 and 12. No winner. The jackpot rises to $2,360. Pick six from 19 numbers. Next draw is on Saturday. Tickets $1 each. Two chances to win the jackpot. And tickets can be obtained from Lennon's Butchery, various other businesses throughout Inverell. And they'll also be operating the sales table this Thursday and a Friday. That's the Inverell McIntyre Lions Mini Lotto. Numbers again, 19, 11, 9, 15, 16 and 12. No winner, and the jackpot now rises to $2,360. You heard it here at Star FM. No financial members having birthdays today, but we'll do the celebrities. We'll announce the celebrities, I should say. And we will do that with thanks to Cooper's Farm Gear and the Bolt Shop.
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0: Born on this day, June 22nd, American country singer, songwriter Kris Kristofferson, also an actor as well, born on this day in Texas in 1936, had hits Me and Bobby McGee and Help Me Make It Through the Night. Also featured as an actor in America, Millennium and A Star Is Born. We lost him in 2024. From Peter and Gordon fame, Peter Asher, the English pop singer, is having a 82nd birthday today. Of course, with Peter and Gordon, they had that big hit, A World Without Love. 82 today, born in London, 1944. Todd Rundgren, the American power pop rock songwriter and multi-instrumentalist. Born on this day in Pennsylvania in 1948, 79 today. Meryl Streep, the American actress who featured in French Lieutenant's Woman, Sophie's Choice and The Devil Wears Prada. Born in New Jersey in 1949, 77 today. American Grammy Award-winning pop singer who just wanted to have fun, Cyndi Lauper, 73 today. Born in New York City in 1953, of course, had the hits Girls Just Want to Have Fun and Time After Time. The very special Bruce McAvaney, the Australian sports broadcaster with the 10 and now 7 network, born in Adelaide in 1953, 73 today. Rocker with the band INXS, Gary Beers, having a 69th birthday today, born in Sydney in 1957. Erin Brockovich, the American legal clerk and environmental campaigner, who featured in the movie of the same name, Erin Brockovich, starring Julia Roberts, 66 today, born in Kansas in 1960. Dean Woods, the Australian track cyclist, gold, part of the Olympic gold team pursuit in 1984, born in Wangaratta down there in Victoria, 1966. We lost him in 2022. Dustin Johnson, the American golfer who won the US Open in 2016, not likely this year, born in South Carolina in 1984, 42 today. And Marnus Lambershane, the Australian cricket batsman, his highest score being 215, born in South Africa in 1994, 30 today. Just some of the people born on this day, today being the 22nd day of June. And if you are celebrating your birthday today, happy birthday from all of us here at Star FM. That's it for the birthday calls this morning. Thanks to the Bolt Shop and Cooper's Farm Gear.
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0: Hey Baz, it's your all-star breakfast. I know it's Monday, but let's make Monday fun. Have a bit of a party with Glenn Fry. It's Party Town here at Star.

0: Kellen Reddy, Delta Dawn, all the way from 1973. Also there, Glenn Frey, Party Town. Good morning to Marshy. Hope you have a wonderful morning, mate. And thank you, Nige. You have a great week as well. Thank you for your well wishes. It's 8 o'clock.
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2: Good morning, I'm Lee Harrison. The Prime Minister will today hold another round of talks on fuel security with state and territory colleagues. Nelson Scott reports.
3: The government is seeking to extend its fuel excise relief until the beginning of August, albeit at a lower rate. Motorists will now save 16 cents per litre at the Bowser rather than 32. The legislation is expected to pass Parliament with the support of the opposition. Anthony Albanese will today hold fuel security talks with state and territory counterparts as tensions continue in the Strait of Hormuz. Labor is also seeking to legislate its contentious tax reforms before the winter break begins in 2 weeks. The bill is expected to clear the upper house following negotiations with the Greens. Nelson Scott, Canberra.
2: A new party of Teal Independents is reportedly poised to launch as early as this week. The Financial Review reports MP Zali Steggall has held briefings with interested crossbenchers over the past week. The proposed party is understood to have a logo and name, which includes the word community. Federal police have made the largest cocaine seizure in Australian history in Sydney's northwest. Dusty Fitzpatrick has more.
4: Investigators say they've seized more than 2.7 tonnes of the drug hidden in shipping containers at Londonderry. The discovery of the cocaine, which has an estimated street value of $816 million, follows an investigation which began in Queensland. Police will allege the drugs initially arrived on a cargo ship which stopped at sea off the Great Barrier Reef. It's understood two small tenders then brought the stash ashore before it was driven down the east coast from Mackay to Sydney. Two men have been charged and are due in court again in August. Dusty Fitzpatrick, Sydney.
2: Iranian negotiators have suspended high-stakes talks with the US in Switzerland. It's understood the officials walked out after President Trump claimed on social media he'd attack Iran again if Hezbollah causes trouble. US Vice President J.D. Vance says the negotiations have been paused and haven't concluded. British Prime Minister Sir Keir Starmer could resign as early as tomorrow in a move that would install the UK's 7th PM in a decade. Former Greater Manchester Mayor Andy Burnham is the most likely contender to mount a leadership contest. British political reporter Christopher Hope says Burnham's decisive by-election win has put him in a strong position.
5: He beat all other parties put together, and so that's given, I think, Labour MPs the view that Andy Burnham can beat Reform, the Nigel Farage party, and hang on to a second term in government.
2: And Vegemite is launching a new product engineered for those who don't like the taste of the iconic spread. Vegemite Kids contains half the salt, is lighter in colour and has a creamier texture than the original. This is Air News. Chevrolet is Supercars winners for the first time since February after Anton Di Pasquale dominated the final race of the Darwin Triple Crown. Leonie Kay reports.
6: Team 18 pulled the right rein strategically, emulating Kai Allen's winning strategy from Saturday's race to lead home Matt Payne, while Cam Waters rounded out the podium to secure the Darwin Triple Crown. Di Pasquale took on a shorter fuel load in his first stop, having run third from the start, faulting the DeWalt Camaro into what ultimately proved to be the race 19 win. Victory was sealed when Chas Mostert's Toyota suffered a spectacular engine failure on the 67th lap of 70, the race ultimately finishing under the control of the safety car. The Supercars Championship continues at the Townsville 500 from July 10 to 12. Leonie Kay, Air Sport.
2: Injury decimated St Kilda in yesterday's 22-point loss to the Western Bulldogs. Jack Sinclair will have scans on a suspected calf strain, while Tom De Koning suffered a rib injury and Rowan Marshall played out the game with a shoulder injury. Coach Ross Lyon says the club's hopeful Sinclair's injury is just a calf strain.
7: There's speculation about an Achilles. I'm not in a position to comment any further except to say they think it's more calf.
2: And the Melbourne Storm's NRL resurgence has continued with a 42-20 comeback against Canberra. Wins also for the Roosters and Warriors. Australian Independent Radio News.
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0: 3 overnight low in Inverell, 18 yesterday's high, a partly cloudy day for the region. A medium chance of showers underneath the range. It's becoming less likely during the morning. Near zero chance of rain elsewhere. Clearing shower forecast for Inverell. Light winds becoming southwesterly at 15 to 20 kilometres an hour during the day, becoming light by the evening. 20% chance of rain, under a mill of rain forecast. UV index at moderate. Looking ahead to the week, mostly sunny for Tuesday and Wednesday. Late shower Thursday, sunny again Friday, with a bit of precipitation perhaps for the weekend. Maximum temperatures predominantly in your high teens, minimums ranging between 3 and 5 degrees. Heading for tops today, 16 Inverell, 13 Glen, Warrielder 19, Bingara 19, 13 Armidale and Tamworth 17. 4 degrees currently in town, 97% relative humidity, winds are calm, 0.2 of a mil in the gauge, both in town and officially. And we've got weekend rain total of 3.2 mils. Sunset this evening will be at 5:04. That's your latest weather update right here at Star FM. 8:06, we pause for these funeral announcements. The relatives and friends of the late Joyce Eileen Bowen, aged 93 years, Lady McLean Care, Inverell, and formerly of Angel Avenue, Inverell and Oakwood, have respectfully informed that Joyce's funeral service will take place at the Sapphire City Crematorium Chapel, Inverell, commencing at 10 a.m. this Thursday, the 25th of June, 2026, followed by cremation. Members of the Inverell CWA and Inverell Tennis Club are especially invited to attend. For those unable to attend Joyce's service, a live stream will be made available. Please are especially invited to attend. For those unable to attend Joyce's service, a live stream will be made available. Please contact Thorley and

The relatives and friends of the late John Edward Beveridge, aged 88 years, laird of Arthur's Seat, Ashford Road, Bacullagh, are respectfully informed that John's funeral service, graveside funeral service, will take place at the Ashford Lawn Cemetery, commencing at 2 p.m. this Thursday, the 25th of June. This announcement was authorised by Thorley and Sons Funeral Services, phone 6722 566. Funeral directors of Inverell and Districts, and refers to the death of the late John Edward Beveridge, late of Arthur's Seat, Ashford Road, Bacullagh.

It is your All-Star Breakfast coming up at 8.30. The regional news in the headlines this morning. A man accused of the murder of a 78-year-old man in Armidale in October last year has been granted bail. Police have charged six people and 14 alleged offences following a domestic violence focus operation in the state's New England region. A total of four banning notices were issued to three men and a woman in relation to violence offences committed in licensed premises between Inverell and Dalungra. And we will also tell you the Inverell Highlanders have gone down to Narrabri Blue Boars 31-22, not without a fight in a tough contest in round 11 of the Central North Rugby competition. We'll give you those details and more coming up at 8.30 here at Star FM. We're hoping to catch up with Annabelle Sides from the Inverell Breast Cancer Support Group. Unfortunately, she's not here and we can't contact her, but never mind, we might catch up with her next month. Okay, it's your All-Star Breakfast. Let's get back into it, shall we? Lady's celebrating her 73rd birthday today. Emmy Award-winning actress as well. Tony Award-winning composer. Yeah, I've seen her a little bit of acting stuff, but she was a girl that just wanted to have fun. Cyndi Lauper, born on this day in 1953 in New York City. As I said, 73 today. This was her signature tune from 1984. Girls just want to have fun. 8:10. Good morning.

0: Peter and Gordon in a world with a love letter. Asher having an 82nd birthday today. Also there, Jigsaw Sky High and a lady is also having a birthday today. And it is, of course, Cyndi Lauper, 73 today. So, yes, thought we'd play a few tunes from the birthday people here at Star FM, 19 past 8. Let's get into mystery voice time, and today $50 off of grabs this morning. If you've got an idea on who this mystery voice is, give us a call on 5619 2442. Here is the mystery voice.
1: You know, doing the same character year after year, there's not much elasticity in what you can do, so it's not really challenging.
0: All right, we'll take a call shortly here at Star.
2: 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We're down the industrial end of Evans Street at 160. 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
0: Julie's joining us this morning to have a shot at a mystery voice. Good morning, Julie. How are you?
6: Good morning. I'm very well, thank you.
0: That's the way. Had a good weekend, I hope?
6: Yes. Really relaxing.
0: Relaxing. That's what we like. Now, we have $50 off for you this morning, a mystery voice, thanks to Sonder Painting and Restoration. I'll play you the mystery voice and then get your answer. Here is the mystery voice.
1: You know, doing the same character year after year, there's not much elasticity in what you can do, so it's not really challenging.
0: Okay. Who do you think that is for 50 bucks this morning?
6: Would it be Nancy Cartwright, who does Bart Simpson's voice?
0: And various others as well.
6: Yes, I believe so.
0: Yeah, it does a fair few of the Simpsons, a couple of the blokes as well. She does. Very talented. Nancy Cartwright is not right.
6: Okay, I will go back to the drawing board.
0: Good on you, Julie. You have a wonderful day.
6: Thank you, you too.
0: Thank you, bye. There's Julie saying Nancy Cartwright, the voice of Bart Simpson, not right, so the stash grows to $55. We'll do that at 20 past 8 tomorrow morning. Mystery voice, thanks to Sonder Painting and Restoration. Here at Star FM at the US Open, Wyndham Clark. Now, that's a very posh name, isn't it? He's leading by a stroke. He's played through 15. He leads by a stroke from Sam Burns, who's played through his 18 holes. He's at minus 3. Ju Yung Kum, minus 2 from Korea. He's at he's played through 16. He's at minus 2 as well. So looks like a battle at the moment between those three golfers at the US Open. It's your All-Star Breakfast. Good morning. Don't forget, 1972 is the year we're doing in Star FM chart toppers, counting down the top five hits from that year after 8:30.

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0: With the latest from the Star FM newsroom, I'm Jerry Tavera. A man accused of the murder of a 78-year-old man in Armidale in October last year has been granted bail. James Bowen Hutchinson has been charged with the murder of housemate Peter Hogg in a Markham Street home. The Northern Daily Leader reports Hutchinson's solicitor, John Harris, said during the hearing on Wednesday that his client's family would offer a cash surety of $200,000 as well as electronic ankle bracelet monitoring and unlimited police checks to make bail. Despite concerns from the Director of Public Prosecutions, Nicola Bruard, Judge Mark Richardson said the bail application had satisfied his concerns, saying if he's taking his medication, his chances of reoffending are minimal, he's not to go within 100 kilometres of Armidale except to attend court, and he's basically on 24/7 house arrest. The matter is back in the court in August. Police have charged six people with 14 alleged offences following a domestic violence focus operation in the state's New England region. The operation focused on the apprehension of wanted domestic violence offenders and maintaining a proactive, disruptive and swift response to family and domestic violence incidents. Of note, a 54-year-old man was arrested at a residence in Gyra last Tuesday who allegedly had methamphetamine in his possession, and upon a search of the residence, police allegedly seized 11.8 grams of methamphetamine, half a gram of heroin, 24.4 grams of cannabis leaf, 1.4 grams of cannabis seed, two compacting folding pistols and an amount of cash. He was charged with numerous drug offences, two counts of possess an authorised pistol and recklessly deal with proceeds of crime less than or equal to $5,000, and was granted conditional bail to next appear before Armidale Local Court today. Police will continue to conduct similar operations in the future targeting domestic violence offences. A total of four banning notices were issued to three men and a woman in relation to violence offences committed within licensed premises between Inverell and Dullungra. The notices were issued on behalf of the Inverell District Liquor Records Banned for One, Banned from All multi-venue banning policy, with these notices issued in addition to court attendance notices already initiated by New South Wales Police relating to offences committed between March and June. Police, in partnership with the local liquor record, are reminding patrons that there is zero tolerance for violence, disorder behaviour and antisocial conduct at or near licensed premises. Inspector with Inverell Police Blake Keating says everyone has the right to enjoy a safe night out, and individuals who engage in assaults, fights, intimidation or other violent behaviour can expect swift police action and will be dealt with according to the law. To sport now, the Glenelg Magpies have given the Baraba Bulldogs a football lesson after their dominating 64 points to 10 win yesterday in Group 19 weekend results. The Magpies got out to a fast start, scoring the first four tries before the Bulldogs registered their first try of the game. Magpies coach Nick Eshman says he thought his team played good in patches, adding the team's defence needs more work ahead of their crunch game against Inverell this weekend. In other weekend matches, the Gyra Super Spuds continued to impress after they belted the Moree Boomerang 70 points to 14, while Tinker got the points over Warrielda 48 points to 20. In reserve grade, Tinker defeated Warrielda 34 points to 24, while in ladies league tag, Gyra went down to Moree 28 points to 10, while Glenn has registered a 12-6 win over Baraba. Inverell FC have come away with a 4-3 win over East Armidale at Duty Park in round 13 results in the Northern Premier League. After leading 2-0 at half-time, Inverell FC had to withstand a second-half comeback from East Armidale, who levelled the scores before Paul Leo and Alessandro Di Origio settled the game. Inverell FC co-coach James Sweeney says they had to grind out a win, adding even with many missed opportunities, they show they can get the results when needed. Inverell FC's reserve grade thumped Armidale Westside 9-0, fourth grade finished with a nil-all draw against Yarralla United, while the women's first grade team registered a big 7-0 victory over Demon Knights, while second grade went down 3-2 to Taz. The Inverell Highlanders have gone down to the Narrabri Blue Boars 31-22, not without a fight and a tough contest in round 11 action in the Central North Rugby competition. First grade coach Gemma Nola says she's proud of her team's efforts, adding it was a great team performance and the things they've been working on is now coming to fruition. Nola says there's still areas to tidy up on and they're definitely heading in the right direction as they get into the second half of the season. In other results, Moree Bulls walloped Gunnedah Red Devils 121-17 and reigning premiers Quirindi Lions got back on the winners list following a 55-14 win over Pirates. Inverell Highlanders reserve grade went down 39-17 while the women forfeited to the Narrabri Blue Boars. The Inverell Saints have come back to earth with a thud after being defeated by the Gunnedah Bulldogs by 43 points at Worsley Oval in round 9 of the AFL Northwest competition. Men's coach Hayden Chappell says the Bulldogs got the early jump, but his team showed some grit to get back into the game. He says some turnovers in the second half hurt the team, which the Bulldogs took full advantage of to claim a 14 goals 15 behinds 99 to 7 goals 14 behinds 56 victory. It wasn't a great day for the Saints, with the women also tasting defeat to the Pooh Jets, going down by 5 points. Women's coach Chris Pay says the game was tight throughout the contest, but praised the girls for their efforts considering they were short on numbers. He says several decisions didn't go their way, but it didn't diminish their effort. In the other games played in Tamworth, in the men's, the Tamworth Swans proved too good for the New England Nomads, winning 21 goals 4, 130 to 9, 10, 64, while the Tamworth Swans thumped the New England Nomads by 149 points. Inverell trainers have performed well over the weekend, with Todd Payne scoring a double on Friday at the transferred Coffs Harbour meeting held at Inverell, Ridge Wilson claiming the Tullamore Picnic Cup, while Wayne Oakenfull also picked up a double. Payne had two runners on Friday, with the heavily fancied Shimedi taking out the Woolgoolga Cup and Sabuku convincingly winning the last race by almost 3 lengths. Wilson entered more cash into the Tullamore Cup, and after racing on the speed, the gelding held on to win by a long neck. He says he was a little worried about how the horse would handle the dirt track and got more concerned when he got 3 deep around the back, but added he toughed it out to score the win. Wayne Oakenfull also scored a double at the Tullamore Picnic Cup meeting, with Shut Eye and Pub Feed greeting the judge. That's the latest from the Star FM newsroom. I'm Jerry Tavera.
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0: 6.5 degrees currently in town, 91% relative humidity, 3 overnight low, 18 yesterday's high. A clearing shower forecast today for Inverell. Light winds becoming southwesterly at 15 to 20 kilometres an hour during the day. Becoming light by the evening, there's a 20% chance of rain, under a mill of rain forecast, and mostly sunny for tomorrow. 17 for Tamworth, 13 Armidale, 19 Bingra and Warrielda, 13 Glen, 16 Inverell. 0.2 of a mil in the gauge since 9 yesterday. Weekend rain total of 3.2 mils and sunset this evening at 5:04. That's your latest weather update right here at 91.9 Star FM, Inverell's community station.
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0: We're tracking back, what would that be, 54 years ago to the year of 1972, counting down the top 5 hits from this day. And coming in at number 5, we've got the great Don McLean. Starry.

0: Gilbert O'Sullivan. Gilbert O'Sullivan, I should say, coming in at number three on the charts on this day in 1972. Carpenters Hurting Each Other at four, and Don McLean's Vincent at number five. Good morning to Robin. I hope you're well. Thank you for tuning in this morning. At the US Open, Wyndham Clark of America is one shot ahead of Sam Burns, who's already played through his last 18. Wyndham on his 17th hole, so he just needs to make par on both of those holes to become the US Open champion. But it's getting all exciting at the US Open. It's 11 away from 9 here at Star FM.
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0: We're at number two on the charts in 1972. The Royal Scots Dragon Guards with Amazing Grace at number two here at

Not Yet for number one. I was enjoying that from the Royal Scots Dragon Guard, number one, number two on the charts on this day, which means now we go to number one. It's this from Roberta Flack. Number one hit on this day in 1972. The first time I ever saw your face. Have a wonderful day. Lewis in after the news at 9.

0: Star FM National News is brought to you by Byron Street Auto Electrics at 202 Byron Street in Verrell. They stock a wide range of batteries to suit cars, caravans and heavy machinery.
1: Good morning, I'm Lee Harrison. The federal government's tax legislation is expected to dominate the next 2 weeks of Parliament. Labor's seeking to pass its bill to limit negative gearing and capital gains tax concessions before the winter break. Business groups and the opposition argue the contentious changes should be scrapped. Labor Minister Tim Ayres says the legislation will make the tax system fairer.
2: I am very confident that the changes that we've made are all about supporting productivity, supporting business.
1: The country's largest cocaine bust has been made in Sydney's northwest. Federal police say 2.7 tonnes of the drug, worth an estimated $816 million, were buried beneath the false floors of shipping containers at Londonderry. Criminologist and former detective Dr. Terry Goldsworthy says the investigation was sparked by a chance discovery in Queensland.
3: Up in Mackay, where there was a fire on a boat ramp and police located 40 kilograms of cocaine there, they then put in place Operation Min Chang, and from that they've obviously followed through the links and networks that were attached to that initial discovery.
1: In South Australia, the grandmother of missing 4-year-old Gus Lamont believes he's been abducted and could still be alive. Josie Murray, who police believe is the main suspect in his disappearance, claims they've botched the investigation. The 75-year-old says she's not to blame.
4: It's ludicrous. It just, doesn't make sense. Why would you inflict what's happening to us now? Why would you do that to yourself?
1: Detectives have declared Gus's disappearance a major crime, but are yet to lay any charges or make any arrests. The Australian Medical Association claims ambulance ramping has reached dangerous levels, putting lives at risk. Its annual ramping report shows 2.4 million Australians arrived in emergency departments by ambulance in 2024 to 2025. The AMA's Dr. Danielle McMullen says patients are waiting for longer outside hospitals than they were 5 years ago.
5: This has a huge impact on doctors, nurses and paramedics, but most importantly on patients. If you need an ambulance and you need to be in hospital, you want that process to be as smooth as possible.
1: In other news, a new party of Teal Independents is reportedly poised to launch as early as this week. The Financial Review reports MP Zali Steggall has held briefings with interested crossbenchers over the past week. Iranian negotiators have suspended high-stakes talks with the US in Switzerland. It's understood the officials walked out after President Trump claimed on social media he'd attack Iran again if Hezbollah causes trouble. And British Prime Minister Sir Keir Starmer could resign as early as tomorrow in a move that would install the UK's 7th PM in a decade. Former Greater Manchester Mayor Andy Burnham is the most likely contender to mount a leadership contest. This is Air News. St Kilda will send three crucial players to get scans following a horror day at Marvel Stadium in which it fell to the Western Bulldogs by 22 points. Jack Sinclair came off early in the game with a calf issue and ruck Tom DeConing in the second quarter after a big hit to the ribs. Meanwhile, Rowan Marshall will also undergo scans on his left shoulder despite playing out the game. Round 16 of the NRL wrapped up yesterday with three games decided. Terry Daniel reports.
6: The Melbourne Storm are climbing the NRL ladder, posting their third straight win with a 42-20 defeat of the Canberra Raiders in Melbourne. It was a fitting way to mark Cameron Munster's milestone 250th match. In the other games, the New Zealand Warriors dominated the North Queensland Cowboys in Christchurch, winning 38-20. Meanwhile, the Cronulla Sharks went down to the Sydney Roosters 27-8. Sharks coach Craig Fitzgibbon says his side was a little flat after last week.
7: The simple things add up, and if you add up being a little bit off over the course of time, I thought, we end up chasing our tail, giving away penalties and errors.
6: Terry Daniel, Air Sport.
1: And the Hurricanes have sealed the Super Rugby title with the biggest grand final win in the competition's history, beating the Chiefs 60-5. Australian Independent Radio News.
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11: Yeah, she was a little bit cold this morning. It's only going to get cooler from tomorrow as well. Currently sitting on 8 degrees in Inverell. Humidity is at 85%. Barometric pressure is at 1,029 hectopascals. The winds are calm as well. We're looking at a clearing shower for today, so it looks like it's going to start dropping off for this afternoon. Very patchy clouds and a bit of rainfall, not so much. They're looking at about a 20% chance of under 1 mil for today. Heading for a top of 16 degrees, mostly sunny for tomorrow. Heading for an overnight low of 0. Yep, winter is here finally. And heading for a top of 17 degrees. It was sunny for Wednesday as well. We're looking at an overnight low of 1 and heading for a top of 18 degrees. Let's take a look at the Inverell Meals on Wheels roster for today, Monday, the 22nd of June. We're going to have Margaret and Amy, Marianne Magdafiglio, Sherilyn Mutimer and Nolene Lennon, Julie Dunn and Lynn Little. Now, to find out more, you can ring the ladies at Inverell Meals on Wheels on 67221951. It's 9:06.
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11: Morning, folks. 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Taking you through right till 12 o'clock. We've got usual bits and pieces coming up. We've got the grapevine. We're going to be doing the horoscopes, funeral notices. We're doing the passing parade. Hey, also your chance to win $2,360 in the Prices Plus Secret Sound. We'll do that next hour. Let's kick it off now with a bit of Martha and the Muffins from the 80s. 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

0: dates from 1997 and free. Robbie Williams in there as well, and Feel, and of course, Martha and the Muffins and Echo Beach kicking us off for your Monday, 18 past nine. Now, if you're looking for something to do for the kids these school holidays, Pathfinders and Inverell Family Youth Support Services are excited to invite young people aged 12 to 19 years to attend a free screening of Minions and Monsters. Now, that's going to be happening on Monday, the 6th of July, from 11:30 a.m. to 1:30 p.m. at the Inverell Cinema. Places are limited and registration is essential. All registered participants will receive a free movie ticket, popcorn and drink. 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

0: Star FM. Oh, what a night. From the Four Seasons, December 1963. Daft Punk in there with Pharrell Williams and Nile Rodgers. Get Lucky. Everything But the Girl and Missing. Remember that one? That was from 1994, I believe. And of course, Soul to Soul. Back to Life. 23 away from 10 o'clock. We are doing the Grapevine next. And we do that thanks to ATJ's here at Star FM.
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0: All right, let's take a look at what's happening for your Monday. We've got the National Transport Museum on Rifle Range Road open daily from 9 a.m. to 4 p.m. The Inverell District Family History Group are available every Monday from 10 a.m. to 3 p.m. at the Inverell Shire Public Library. 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The Inverell Community Men's Shed meets every Monday from 9 a.m. to 12 p.m. at the back of the Inverell Showground. It offers a range of activities, including woodworking, metalwork, leather crafting, and computers. 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The Sapphire City Concert Band rehearses every Monday starting at 6:45 p.m. to 8:30 p.m. at the Inverell Music Centre on Moore Street. All brass, woodwind and percussion musicians from novice to experienced are welcome to attend. Northern Tablelands Wildlife Carers is a local not-for-profit wildlife rescue organisation who rescues, rehabilitates and releases all native wildlife. 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And finally, the Inverell Lions Club meet on the second and fourth Monday of each month at the Inverell Sporties Club and organise the Lions Market in Campbell Park on the first and third Sunday of each month. That is our Grapevine, and we do that thanks to ATJ's Earthworks here at Star FM.
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0: 91.9 Star FM and the current number one hit in the country from Taylor Swift, I Knew It, I Knew You, from the Toy Story 5 soundtrack that's actually due out, I think, later this month or early next month. Fleetwood Mac in there as well, and Christina Aguilera and TLC in there. Waterfalls, 5.5 away from 10 o'clock.
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0: Two 10-month-old black and white border collies have been lost from Howell Road in the Stanborough area. Both were wearing collars and one having a leash attached. If you have any information on that, phone 0412 010 743. Now, also, we have two missing Indian ringneck parrots. They escaped while being cared for in Warialda, July last year. There have been sightings reported in Warialda and Inverell. Bundy is a green male Indian ringneck. He is not reliably hand tame and can be very wary of people, but he says hello there and makes some distinctive sounds. Nibbler is a blue violet Indian ringneck with yellow pied wings. She was hand raised from 3 weeks old and is very friendly and hand tame. She may approach people or be very comfortable around homes or and backyards. If anyone has seen either bird, has photos or knows of any ringnecks that have appeared in the area over the past year, please contact Janelle on 0435 770 677. That is our lost and found. If you have anything lost and found, please call us 561 92 439. We do that thanks to the RSPCA.
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0: We got the passing parade coming up next hour. We do that thanks to the Bolt Shop and Sonder Painting, plus your chance to win $2,360 in the Prices Plus Secret Sound. We'll do that next hour as well. Prince and the Revolution to take us up to the news. Partying like 1999. You would too if you won that kind of money, wouldn't you? $2,360. Whoop. Wonder what I'd spend it on. 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

0: 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They stock a wide range of batteries to suit cars, caravans and heavy machinery.
1: Air News this hour. Hello, I'm Steve Vischer. Federal police say they've made the largest cocaine seizure in Australian history after an investigation which began in Queensland. More from Dusty Fitzpatrick.
2: Investigators say they've seized more than 2.7 tonnes of the drug hidden in shipping containers at Londonderry. The discovery of the cocaine, which has an estimated street value of $816 million, follows an investigation which began in Queensland. Police will allege the drugs initially arrived on a cargo ship which stopped at sea off the Great Barrier Reef. It's understood two small tenders then brought the stash ashore before it was driven down the east coast from Mackay to Sydney. Two men have been charged and are due in court again in August. Dusty Fitzpatrick, Sydney.
1: A key independent politician says she won't be joining a new so-called Communist Party in a bid to take on One Nation and to increase her fundraising capacity. A number of Teals are planning to join forces, arguing the political landscape has changed since they were first elected and perhaps a loose party structure is now required. However, Melbourne-based Federal MP Monique Ryan says that's not a move for her.
3: The governor's passed laws in the last term of parliament, which makes life much easier for the parties and much more difficult, much more challenging for independents and for small parties. But I continue to take them on as an independent in the House. That's what Kuyong has elected me to do. That's what I intend to continue to do.
1: Well, the UK could be set to install its seventh prime minister in a decade. A speculation grows that Labor leader Sir Keir Starmer will resign within days. Pressure has been growing from within the party for him to step down following a decisive by-election victory by rival Andy Burnham. UK political reporter Christopher Hope says polling shows the British PM is deeply unpopular with voters.
4: I think time has run out for Keir Starmer. He can't really connect. For many critics, he's a black and white politician in a technicolour age. He can't really, it seems, find a way of communicating.
1: The grandmother of missing South Australian four-year-old Gus Lamont believes he's been abducted and could still be alive. Lee Harrison has more.
5: Josie Murray, who South Australian police believe is the main suspect in his disappearance, claims they've botched the investigation. The 75-year-old says she's not to blame.
6: It's ludicrous. It just, doesn't make sense. Why would you inflict what's happening to us now? Why would you do that to yourself?
5: Detectives have declared Gus's disappearance a major crime, but are yet to lay any charges or make any arrests. Lee Harrison, Air News.
1: The Australian Bureau of Statistics is reminding people, particularly in regional and rural communities, that applications are now open to work as part of this year's census. More than 16,000 fields.